What's up, y'all? This is Stokely. When I'm chilling at home, I tune into the Beatnik Chronicles with Walter Chancellor Jr. on WFNU 94.1 FM, St. Paul, Minnesota.

folks, going to let you know what you've been listening to. What you just heard there was Evening Pages by T-Check. Before that, we had Flocalist and B-side on that tune entitled Cream. Before that, we had The New Me by Benjamin Beats and Tech Difficulties. And before that, we had Brick by Brick by CMJ. Before that, we had Sweet Memories by Young Marin. And at the top of the set, we had Elevation featuring Johnny Tobin. And the group is Mecca 83 and Johnny Tobin. Keeping the music flowing, folks. That's what you're listening to now. Is I Clean Plates for a Living by OCTD. Keep it locked, folks.

is the singing one, JB. And when I'm maxing and relaxing, I tune into the Beatnik Chronicles with Walter Chancellor Jr. on WFNU 94.1 FM. He plays the grooves that soothe.

All right, folks, going to let you know what you've been listening to. What you just heard there was Maybe Someday by Chopin Ian Ewing and Saint Rumi. And before that, we had Meglio Stasseri. That was by Soul Food Horns and Matt Wild. Before that, we had Ballroom by Benjamin Beats and Irwin Dew. And before that, we had What You Need, a color show. Tim's and Colors are the artists on that. Keep it locked down, folks. You're tuned in to WFNU out of the Frogtown neighborhood, folks. 94.1 on the FM dial. Stick around for a while.

folks, I want to let you know what you've been listening to there. What you just heard was a nice little something something by Jimmy Q Lupe called Strangers. And before that, you heard Wamu by J Min. And before that, you heard Dreaming of the Ocean by Lupe, Colwyn, and Irwin Du. And before that, folks, we had Melon by 1-2. And that's spelled W-U-N, then the word 2. Awesome. And before that, we had Limerence by Handel and Ebony's. You're tuned in to the Beatnik Chronicles show right here at 94.1 in the Frogtown neighborhood of St. Paul, folks. Thanks for sticking around and getting with the music that always gets down with the lo-fi and chill vibe, folks.

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All right. This is T. Michael Rambo. And when I'm maxing and relaxing, I tune into the Beatnik Chronicles with Walter Chancellor Jr. on WFNU 94.1 FM, St. Paul, Minnesota.

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0: coming up to the end of the show here, folks. I'd like to tell you how glad I am that you joined me tonight. WFNU Radio 94.1 out of the Frogtown neighborhood. And you're tuned in to the Beatnik Chronicle Show with Walter Chancellor Jr. right here at 94.1 FM. All right, folks, going to let you know a few things is popping off tonight. International Reggae All-Stars tonight at Bunkers, North Washington and 8th Street downtown, folks. And on Thursday, we have JB and the Routine. And they go from 9:30 until the 1 o'clock hour, folks. They're on Thursday nights. Great, great R&B from the 70s, 80s, 90s, and beyond, folks. And on Sundays, they have the Combo, Infamous Combo, every Sunday down there at Bunkers. 9:30 there, folks. Again, the North Loop there on North Washington at 8th Street. If you don't know, you better figure it out, folks. So have a good evening. Have a good week. And a new show coming up on Saturday. So stay tuned. Love you all.
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Welcome back to another episode of Soulful Sanity. I am your host, Studious K, here on WFNU 94.1 FM, St. Paul, Frogtown Radio. We just heard a few songs to kick off the show. Prototype by Outkast and I'm Your Baby Tonight by Whitney Houston. If this is your first time tuning in, let me briefly tell you about the show. Soulful Sanity is where we talk about mental health, wellness, and self-care while amplifying voices within the Black community. Here, you will hear some spoken word, interviews, and songs by various of artists. Now, since September is the Suicide Awareness Month, I wanted to dive in just a little bit with our word of the evening. And the word of the evening we have is self-worth. Now, of course, with self-worth, this is on Merriam-Webster.com. Self-worth is a noun. It is a sense of one's own value as a human being. Self-esteem. And there is some little quotes that people have stated about self-worth. So this is by Valerie Messa, People. This was posted on September 5th of this year. Still, don't attach yourself to their expectations of you without recognizing your self-worth first and foremost. Now, like I said, September is Suicide Awareness Month. So with that being said, here at Soulful Sanity, we talk about mental health, wellness, as well as self-care and everything else in between while amplifying the voices in the Black community. So I was able to pull up a little bit more information on NAMI, which is National Alliance on Mental Illness. They, of course, have the Suicide Prevention Month, pretty much a whole newsletter, a whole topic as well for you to either discuss, because of course, again, trigger warning, when we do bring up suicide, it tends to be a bit uncomfortable. And I know, of course, with life, it's not always butterflies and rainbows. You know, it can be really tough. It can be challenging. So about Suicide Prevention Month, each September, NAMI recognized Suicide Prevention Month as a time to raise awareness, spread hope, and spark meaningful actions around one of the most urgent mental health issues of our time. Our goal is to ensure that individuals, friends, and families have access to the tools, resources, and support they need to talk openly about suicide prevention, recognize warning signs, and seek help. Now, of course, if you go on NAMI, which is NAMI.org, there is that magnifying glass that you can search, you can click on, and you can search Suicide Prevention Month to get a little bit more information. Again, they do have a whole page that breaks it down, letting you know that you are not alone. They have the hotline that I will, of course, bring back up as well, but the 988 Suicide and Crisis Lifeline. If you or a loved one are experiencing a mental health emergency or need support, contact the 988 Suicide and Crisis Lifeline. You can call or text, or you can chat online if that's easiest as well too. So I wanted to bring that up again because, again, mental health is one of the many, many things that tend to dim our lights from time to time, right? I know for myself, experiencing with mental health here and there, especially being a African-American woman in America. So with that being said, mental health is something that I stand by, and I want to continue to try to amplify those voices because you don't know what people are going through. You know, they can put a smile on and go through the day and making it seem merry and, like I said, butterflies and rainbows. But when they get home, it's a different story. When they take off that mask, it's something a little bit more darker, a little bit more damaging.
So if you yourself, again, or a loved one, somebody that you know, is experiencing any type of depression, or if you sense that they could be suicidal, please take the time to, you know, ask questions. It doesn't hurt to ask. It really doesn't hurt to ask. You know, sometimes if you do ask, they probably would say, you know, oh no, I'm fine. You know, just truly ask them. Are you truly fine? Even ask yourself, you know, sometimes we go on autopilot and we tend to forget that we are human ourselves. So I wanted to put that out there again. If you or a loved one are experiencing any mental health, or maybe if you have lost someone, again, trigger warning, if you have lost someone due to suicide, this is the time for you to just take the time to speak out. Again, if you're ready, I'm not forcing you, but take the time to speak out. NAMI does have, of course, a helpline as well, too. Again, you can go on their website. That's NAMI.org. Again, there's that magnifying glass that you can click on and just type in Suicide Prevention Month, and they have everything. Again, from the suicide crisis line, from the NAMI helpline. And then they also have a NAMI teen and young adult helpline specifically for those age groups. We also have a family caregiver helpline, and they have support groups as well, too. So those are just quite a few things that I just wanted to share as well, too. And there's some numbers as well that I wanted to put out there. 5.5% of U.S. adults have serious thoughts of suicide each year. Now, with that being said, of course, you're probably like, oh, that's not too bad. It's still a lot. Again, we go through life sometimes on autopilot, and then our body tends to catch up or tends to kind of shut us down and be like, hey, this is a lot. And we just tend to pile more and more things. Stressors is a really big thing, you know, family, and sometimes relationships. It could be platonic, it could be romantic, it could be, you know, work, whatever it may be. Those stressors can really be heavy on someone's heart and someone's body and someone's mental. So please take the time to speak on this. Now, the great thing about this is I see this number, 93,452 people connected with NAMI helpline in 2025. So I'm hoping that has increased, of course, within this year, that people are taking the time to take a step back and open their ears and open their hearts and listen and be pretty much like a guiding light, because sometimes a lot of people don't have a lot of people. Okay. And so it's really great to just see that as well. So hopefully that has grown and, more and more people are getting connected and having these conversations. Also, 3 in 4 people who contacted 988 report receiving the help they needed. Again, you guys, if you or a loved one, a friend, a coworker, if you're seeing signs, and signs can be a bunch of different things, you know, someone could be extremely, extremely happy one day, and then they just have a super low the next day, or maybe a super low in the next 30 minutes. Sometimes the signs can be right there in your face. Sometimes they're pretty good at masking it. So just make sure if you feel something probably in your gut, just ask the question. I mean, the worst that they can say is, you know, whatever, don't worry about me. I mean, you know, they can say something else, but I can only say so much on the air, right? But if you feel that someone that you know, or even yourself, is needing to have that conversation, needing to speak to someone, please, please, please don't hesitate to reach out to 988. But I'm not going to draw that out too much. Again, go on NAMI, NAMI.org, and you'll be able to look up all of those resources that they offer, as well as numbers, and factors and statistics as well, too. Now,
since we talked a little bit about that, I wanted to dive in a little bit more into some music, because again, here at Soulful Sanity, we love music, right? So we're going to jump back in into some tunes. And the next one, it's been popping up a lot. And I was on Instagram and I saw this young lady, and the way that she had portrayed this song really sent the song by itself with the words already has a special place in my heart, but how she viewed it in her eyes really amplified something in me. And I know that with the shares that I saw and the likes and the comments, I know it amplified something in everyone else as well too. So this is Cranes in the Sky by Solange.

0: heat and then repeat.
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0: 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Rose from the concrete, how do I prosper? When those that surround me foster improper thought patterns, toe tag you with your breath.

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We just heard amazing songs. That very, very first one, again, Cranes in the Sky by Solange. The next one was by Jay Howell, which is called Right For Me. And you know I had to throw a little throwback in there. So you know we had Chris Brown that was Just Fine. And last but not least, Shadows by one of my favorite, okay? Don't go out, you know, hold on, okay? One of my talented favorite colleagues, DRMR. So those are the songs that I wanted to bring to y'all's attention. Hopefully, like I said, every time, you know, with these songs, I always try to find songs. And sometimes if you guys have been here since the beginning, or if you've been here for a while, you probably will hear some repeats, because sometimes with the topics, with the conversations, I just want to put it back in there to kind of amplify it, to make you feel something. You feel me? Make you feel a little something. So since we are getting close towards the end of the show, you guys already know that I love to let you know of what's going on in your backyard. Now, of course, we do, again, still have the BBN Food Truck Fridays. Again, this is going on all the way until November 27th. This is every Friday, okay? That is the Black Business Network Food Truck Fridays. Again, it is with food trucks, local vendors, community connections, and resources. It is free to attend, but make sure you bring that pocket change, because you know you want to try the tasty foods, and you know they got some good merch out there, so make sure you go bring your pocket change, you know, your allowance if you bring in the kiddos. Go out there, support Black-owned businesses, support friends, family. And if you yourself have a Black business that wants to be a vendor, they do have a form that you can fill out. Now, all of the information, again, I'm going to say it over and over. All of this is on Eventbrite. So you are able to type in BBN Food Truck Fridays. It has everything that you need to know right then and there. Now, of course, with the Food Truck Fridays, of course, join us for food trucks, local vendors, community connections, BBN resources, QR signups, and a community survey. 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Again, this event is free to attend, but make sure you bring your pocket change to support and get some tasty foods and, of course, amazing merchandise. If you are interested, whether if you're a food truck or a retail vendor, again, you can go on to Eventbrite, type in B as in Bravo, N as in Nancy, Food Truck Fridays, and that will have all the information, and it is hosted by Black Business Network. Now, the other thing that we have going on, which I stumbled across and I was like, this

events are on Eventbrite. If you want to know a little bit more, there are some testimonials on there as well too that I personally read that I was just like, yeah, I might just have to pop in here and just see what's going on. But with this, it just breaks it down. This event is for members of Powerful Woman Rising and first-time guests only. Guests may attend one event at no cost before deciding whether they want to continue inside the PWR Connection Network or Business Growth Mastermind. Now, it breaks it down, and I felt like it was talking to me, because as me being an entrepreneur, business, you know, rising businesses, stuff like this, this was definitely for me. So women out there, if you have a business and you just need a little, maybe a little push, maybe some networking, you know, especially with like-minded individuals, especially like-minded women, this is probably for you. Most networking events are full of surface level conversations, awkward pitches, and people trying to drop as many links as possible in the chat. This is different. Powerful Woman Rising was created for female entrepreneurs who want real business growth through international relationships, strategic visibility, referrals, collaborations, and genuine connection. Because the truth is, the best opportunities in business really come from the cold DMs or perfect elevator pitches. They come from being consistently connected to the right people. During this structured virtual speed networking event, you will meet ambitious women entrepreneurs in a series of guided breakout conversations designed to help you build meaningful business relationships, increase your visibility with aligned women, discover collaboration and referral opportunities, practice talking about your business naturally and confidently, expand your network without feeling performative or salesy. This is not a leads group. This is not a coaching call. And this is definitely not a room full of people aggressively pitching each other. It's a strategic networking environment for women who are serious about growing their businesses through relationships. So if this is something that you are interested in, you know, at least popping in there, again, if you're a woman that has a business and you know, are starting it, or maybe just have a little, you just need a little push, this could be something for you. Again, virtual networking for women entrepreneurs ready for strategic growth. Again, you can look that up on Eventbrite, and they'll be able to give you some more information on that as well too. Now, we do have another thing going on, which is AfroFest. Yes, AfroFest. This is going to be on Saturday, next Saturday, September 19th at Becker Park in Crystal, Minnesota. This is from 2 p.m. to 9 p.m. We are back for an epic day of African and Afro celebration in the heart of Minnesota. Culture, education, arts, food, music, and so much more. Welcome to AfroFest Minnesota 2026. Again, that is in Becker Park in Crystal. That is on Saturday, next Saturday, September 19th from 2 to 9 p.m. Now, they have a bunch of things that are going on, from children's and educational village is filled with fun activities, from working with robots and going on a virtual trip, learning about Africa, making arts and learning new works in different African languages. They do have VIP experiences with food education and sampling, premium seating with the view on the main stage while enjoying performances by local and international artists. They do have an African market and food row, feature vendors of African clothing, arts, crafts, jewelries, and delicious, authentic African cuisine. They have so much going on. You can even, come on now. Now, if you like me and love some Afro beats, go in there and have some fun. Vibe out, connect, dance, eat, be merry. This is AfroFest, and I know that you're going to enjoy that. Again, that is going to be next Saturday. That is September 19th from 2 to 9 p.m. at Becker Park in Crystal. Again, that is on Eventbrite, so just type in AfroFest 2026 Minnesota. It will pop up and give you every single information that you need. Now, last but not least, I'm personally kind of bummed because I'm not going to be able to see this. But maybe you will, baby. Maybe you will. Maybe you will. This is the R&B versus slow jams
Yeah, you heard me right.

R&B versus slow jams Minnesota. Late night slow jams and R&B party. Okay, this is at GD Bar and Lounge in Minneapolis. Okay, this is actually Friday, next Friday the 18th, and you know it's going on until Saturday at 2. So doors open. I think doors open. Let me see. I believe doors open at around 9, because it's saying from 9 to 2 a.m. Okay, Friday, September 18th. Warning, this party may cause late night DMs, emotional flashbacks, and singing in the dark. We're taking over Minnesota for a series of late night celebration dedication to nothing but timeless R&B energy, smooth sing-alongs, and dance floor favorites from the 90s, 2000s, and beyond. This is your brand new home for proper slow jams, late 90s and 2000 nostalgia, neo soul favorites, modern R&B anthems, dance floor sing-alongs you forgot you knew word for word. Okay, so be expected to hear songs from Usher, Aaliyah, Brandy, Trey Songz, Alicia Keys, SZA, Summer Walker, Brent Faiyaz, and much, much more. So if you're interested in, you know, getting a little cozy up, singing your heart out, you know what I'm saying? A little sitting up in my room, or don't bring my heart. It's all going to be there, okay? It's all going to be there. So that is going to be next Friday, the 18th, again, from 9 to 2 a.m. That is at GD Bar and Lounge in Minneapolis. Now, since we are getting close to the end of the show, I got to leave you guys with another song. And honestly, this is a song that I stumbled across on and I totally forgot about. Now, for those who love the Jackson 5, love Michael Jackson, Janet Jackson, just the Jacksons in general, okay? This might spark something in you. I had to put this on the playlist for tonight because I don't know. It's just something about this song just makes me feel just, whew. So this is Anything by 3T.

0: you. Okay, I'm sorry, y'all. I had to give you a little more. Whew. I love that song so much. Again, that's Anything by 3T. If you know anything about 3T been out when I was like little. I'm over here talking like I was born in the 80s. I know like my soul was probably born in like the 80s, but I'm a whole 90s baby. And I got older siblings that, you know, got the 80s. You know what I'm saying? Anyways, I'm rambling. I am rambling. But that was, again, that was Anything by 3T. Now, again, I personally just want to thank every single one of you that had taken the time to come in and hang out with me. Again, my name is Studious K, and this was Soulful Sanity. Now, like I stated in the beginning, I am going to give you some resources. Since September is Suicide Prevention Month, I want to be able to give you the resources that, again, if you yourself or a loved one or a person that you know, a coworker, you know, or maybe a stranger on the street and you have a feeling that, hey, they probably need to speak to someone. 988. Again, if you are experiencing mental health or emotional distress, thoughts of suicide, substance use or challenges, a painful event, loss or change, 988. You can reach out. You can call. You can text. You can even chat online if that is something that you would prefer to do. But 988 is that number that you can reach out to just to speak to someone, and there's someone on the other line that will be able to give you the proper resources and just listen. Sometimes all you need when life is just going really crazy and you feel like you're talking to someone and they're just like, yeah, cool, whatever. Sometimes you just need a listening ear. So they are there to support. We also do have the LGBT National Coming Out Support Hotline. That is 888-OUT-LGBT. Again, that's 888-688-5428. 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That is 800-246-7743. 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

Hey there, everyone. You've called them in. I've queued them up, and it's time for me, Michael Patrick Records Ryan, to start playing rock and roll music here on the Weekend Cruise on White Sidewalls Radio. And remember, the Ryan Radio Show is produced, directed, and distributed by Miracle Presentations. And that, of course, means that if any of this stuff is any good, well, then, hey, it's a miracle.

that top down. Turn the music up. You're rolling with Ryan. And we are on our way to rock and roll heaven here in the Weekend Cruise on White Sidewalls Radio. She is so respectable. Second of two from the Outsiders.

Records. Ryan is your friendly neighborhood radio station disc jockey, playing awesome golden rock and roll records. She's so respectable, even where she wears culottes to class. Ooh.

Well, the Records Ryan Radio Show is swifty. It is nifty. And it is Neato Torpedo because I play these awesome golden oldies like this one from Flaming Ember. This is called Westbound Number 9.

Michael Patrick Records Ryan here with your daily dose of rock and roll music on the cruise on White Sidewalls Radio. Well, let's see, a 26-year-old carpenter trying to break open an ATM accidentally locked himself in the tiny space behind it, which was used to service the machine safely. He phoned the police to come and rescue him and get him out of there. A carjacker commandeered a car from a woman and climbed in. However, she is short and he was very tall. After fumbling a bit trying to adjust the seat, he gave up and ran off. And finally, and yes, of course, you're welcome, a patient of British psychologist Dr. Gerald Burgess, following amnesia and root canal treatment, was left with a memory span of only 90 minutes. And he woke each day believing it is the day his report for his root canal. I know, going to the dentist, paying my bill is like pulling teeth.

We don't need no stinking maps. We're cruising down the freeway of rock and roll music with Michael Patrick Records Ryan here on White Sidewalls Radio. Like both of these, the first of two from Elton John on the Records Ryan Radio Show here on White Sidewalls Radio.

I guess that's why they call it the blues. Blues is my favorite color, but I hate to turn it, especially in the wintertime. Well, we're cruising through the years of rock and roll music with Records Ryan here on the Weekend Cruise on White Sidewalls Radio.

This here radio station is a finely tuned, well-oiled music machine. And Michael Patrick Records Ryan, that's me. I'm in charge of all these buttons. Well, here it is. Yes, indeed. Another underwhelming yet world-famous edition of Less Information. It's useless, needless, pointless, meaningless. This stuff I don't need to know. I don't even know why I'm sharing it. Pepper is the top-selling spice in the world. 26% of water consumed are in U.S. bottles already. The best badminton shuttles are made from the feathers from the left wing of a goose. And finally, and yes, of course, you're welcome, according to a study at Florida State University, people spend more money on refreshments at tractor pulls than they do at a football game. Well, it is Rock and Roll to the Rescue here with Records Ryan on the Weekend Cruise on Whiteside Walls Radio. It says here, transform your kitchen with lighting upgrades. I guess that means you can get rid of all the candles

in, sweetheart. Records Ryan is driving this machine for rock and roll heaven. From the Bee Gees, a song called One, here are Jimmy James and the Vagabonds, and Come to Me Softly, on the Records Ryan Radio Show on White Sidewalls Radio.

like that song. Jimmy James and the Vagabonds and Come to Me Softly here. Records Ryan, your friendly neighborhood radio station disc jockey, playing golden rock and roll. Here's one of them.

This is Golden Rock, and it's here on the Records Ryan Radio Show on White Sidewalls Radio. Well, here they are, headlines ripped from today's newspapers. Going back to a scissors. I say that. I don't do it. Lansing residents can drop off trees. Local high school dropouts cut in half. Man minus ear and hand waives hearing. Deaf college open doors to hearing. And finally, and yes, of course, you certainly are welcome, airhead fired. Well, enjoy the ride. We're cruising down the freeway of rock and roll music. Michael Patrick Records Ryan, and it's right here on White Sidewalls Radio. Pull that wrapper from my hat. She.

teenager, I say thing I can't understand, but I'm a lip reader, not an eye reader. This here cruise means full tilt boogie. Hang on tight. Records Rhyme is playing golden rock and roll.

0: 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That's a great golden oldie from April Wine, just between you and me. Well, the Try to Improve Your Memory self-help group is meeting tomorrow night. Last week's meeting was canceled and members forgot about the meeting. The neighborhood...
1: I don't understand.
0: What? What'd you say? Go home.
1: I could care less.
0: The neighborhood finger painting club is inviting everyone to paint your fingers.
1: I could care less.
0: My girlfriend leaves her...
1: I don't get it.
0: I wouldn't gotten to it. I was kind of stumbling there. She leaves an extra ignition key in her trunk.
1: I could care less.
0: In case she locks her keys in the ignition.
1: I could care less.
0: I was invited to a dinner party. They said, bring a hot dish. I asked my girlfriend if she wanted to go.
1: I don't understand.
0: You are silly. I told my girlfriend I was an astronomer.
1: Mike, make another funny.
0: I've been trying to, but you keep interrupting me. Maybe they're not funny. That's why I interrupt. I don't know.
1: I don't get it.
0: Shut up. My girlfriend told me I was an astronomer. No, I told my girlfriend I was an astronomer.
1: I don't get it.
0: I said I'd love to study heavenly bodies.
1: I don't understand.
0: I don't think you would. The octopus said to the boy octopus. Close to that one. The boy octopus said to the girl octopus, I want to hold your hand. The Shetland pony was sick. The veterinarian told the farmer he'll be all right. He's just a little horse. <Like that one. laughs> Guy says, I'm going to get some beauty sleep. She said, are you really going to sleep that long?
1: Oh, Mike, that was funny.
0: No, I thought it was funny, too. I went incognito to my girlfriend's house.
1: Oh, Mike, that was funny.
0: I went incognito in my girlfriend's house. She didn't recognize me.
1: Oh, Mike, that was so funny.
0: I like that one, too. For so, what?
1: Oh, Mike, that was so funny.
0: Self-cleaning oven, $150, needs a good cleaning.
1: Mike, that was funny.
2: Hello, my name is Shirley Will. I'm founder, president, chairman of the board, and chief executive officer of the consulting firm of Will Tellya and Strait. Our research methods are call out, mail out, pass out, and spaced out. Our research firm of Will Tellya and Strait put the following question to 10 normal, rational, everyday, common sense thinking people much like yourselves. The question was, are you regular? 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Weekly. Of the other two, one reported that he was unconscious at the time. The other interviewee was behind bars and doesn't want to talk about records. We hope this information and research will be helpful to you. 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Again, thanks for using the research firm of Will Tellya and Strait. If you don't use us, we'll just ask around until we can find out why. In the meantime, have a great day. Our research shows that 8 out of 10 people end their conversations that way.
0: Yep. It's Golden Rock with Michael Patrick Records Ryan here on White Side Walls Radio. When you're only lonely, pick up the telephone and call me. If I'm not at home, you can leave a message and I'll get back to my convenience. Here is J.D. Souther.

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Records Ryan is your friendly neighborhood radio station disc jockey playing golden rock and roll records. Pooja. These would be the Capitals. 50 of them that I know of.

B20 below, and then we fit. Fool jerk. Can you do it? Car is fast, the top is down, the music is loud, and you're rolling with Ryan here on the Weekend Cruise on White Sidewalls Radio. 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

Mighty Van Wormer. You could sure use his assistance in the middle of January here in Minnesota. Now, the Records Ryan radio show is Swifty. It is Nifty, and it is Neato Torpedo, because I play these great, awesome golden oldies. Well, here from your community bulletin board, I found these items I thought I'd share with you. In a restaurant, it says, customers who consider our waitresses uncivil ought to see the manager. Outside a furniture store, the sign reads, antique tables made here daily. For anyone who has children and don't know it, there is a daycare on the first floor. And finally, and yes, of course, you're welcome, on the wall of an estate, trespassers will be prosecuted to the full extent of the law. Sisters of the Mercy.

0: Yes, indeed. We are cruising through the years of rock and roll music with Records Ryan here on the Weekend Cruise on White Sidewalls Radio. I'm in love with the other woman.
1: Oh, yeah.
0: Fortunately, she's still in love with her husband. Well, what are you going to do? Here is Ray

this here radio station is a finely tuned, well-oiled music machine with Michael Patrick Records Ryan in charge. Large. Well, I'm trying to lose some weight and playing great golden rock and roll. Well, here they are, headlines ripped from today's newspaper. Actually, I use the scissors. And I got to stop ripping because this makes a mess, and I'm the only one here who can fix the mess. All right, headlines as we have them at this hour. Man steals clock, faces time. Prosecutor releases probe into undersheriff. Old school pillars are replaced by alumni. And finally, unless of course you're welcome, bank drive-in windows blocked by board. Oh yeah, it is rock and roll to the rescue here with Records Ryan on White Sidewalls Radio. Says here, exteriorating decorating safety tips. First one is, when you put up your Christmas light, don't do it while it's raining.

Nicely done. Up in Sweetheart Records, Ryan is driving this machine to rock and roll heaven. Well, from the Chudley Huntley Buddley Brinkley Winkley newsroom, Records Ryan, your news reporter, reportedly reporting this news report. And if this is news to you, well, that is news to me. A short of the teachers-led Howard S. Billings High School in the French-sensitive province of Quebec to announce that the 11th grade French classes this year would be conducted using only the Rosetta Stone computer program. And finally, yep, you're welcome, a 23-year-old man admitted that one evening he put 4 or 5 drops of a sedative into his girlfriend's tea while her knowledge so that she would doze off for the evening and not bother him while he played video games. Well, Records Ryan is your friendly neighborhood radio station disc jockey playing awesome golden.

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Michael Patrick Records Ryan will catch your act next time we cruise through the years of rock and roll music here on the Weekend Cruise on White Sidewalls Radio. And so, my best friend, until then, you just rock on at your leisure.

0: Okay, look. Let this walk and come out, don't you think, boys? Come on.
1: What have you guys done? It's worse than before. Get out of here. Get all of you. Get out of here.
0: All right, here we go. Ruined. Ball peen. Down your head like you did. Make me laugh.
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4: Hey!

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1: You can lead a horse to water. 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Just know it may not matter when push may come to shove. I could tell myself he's fooled.

Drug deep in the summer, treatment in the winter. It doesn't get better, it just gets different. It doesn't get worse, it's always at its worst. It just gets shrouded in new terms and more distant. Drug deep in the summer, just as deep in the winter. So deep in snow that the cold doesn't shiver. The hand and the stone doesn't quiver when he throws it. So cold it ain't glass, but it shatters just like it. And breaks into a million reflections to show that niceness is just a guise. And poison is just a guide to the time when darkness fills space like light did. Off balance, fell to the challenge, like love on its flip side and tightness.

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To those dead souls inching along the freeways in their metal coffins, we

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You are beautiful beyond words. 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And anyone who tries will be dismissed.

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Just go to Shows on Demand in the menu there. I've got a little bit of a cold this week, so it's going to be less talk, more rock, and we're going to start off with They Might Be Giants' Definition of Good.

Brand new music from Lori Berkner. She's got a new EP out. That song is Amusement Park. Lunch Money, sticking to the theme with Roller Coaster, Mates of State, their cover of Pink Sugar Elephants, and They Might Be Giants with Definition of Good here on Spare the Rock, Spoil the Child. Indie music for indie kids. Speaking of Lori Berkner, this is another song featuring her, but this one is a Divinity Rock song. It's another new song. The song's called Yeah, Yeah, Yeah. It is not a cover of the Flaming Lips song.

0: crew.
1: Why'd the grasshopper become a producer? He said he knew how to make the track jump. What did the grasshopper name his album? All jumps, no skips.
2: 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Great new music from Megaran. Great new music before that, Divinity Rocks, featuring Lori Berkner. Yeah, yeah, yeah. It is, as I said, not the Flaming Lips song, but that would be an objectively hilarious band for Lori Berkner to cover. Music here from the Avocados. 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Those of you listening in Austin, out at Mueller, September 25th, Money Chicha as the headliner. This band opening, it's the Avocados, Moonlit Hacienda. 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

Jumpin' Beans. When I was just a little boy, my daddy gave me special something, and he explained about the toy. No, they can't go nowhere.

Frank Black doing Jumpin' Beans, going back, gosh, 30-plus years, I guess. Did that in studio at Rev 105, legendary station in Minneapolis. And the show is Spare the Rock, Spoil the Child, Indie Music for Indie Kids. Bill Child's with you, and as I said earlier, I've got a little bit of a cold, so I'm talking a little bit less, sniffling a little bit more, and I need your help here even more than usual. Here's what's going to happen. I'm going to ask you if you have a question. You're going to say yes. I'm then going to ask you what that question is, and you're going to yell as loudly as you can, even louder than usual, because my ears are a little bit clogged up. You're going to yell, "Are you prepared to rock?" Okay, got it? Cool. Hey, everybody, do you have a question for me? You do. That is excellent. What is that question? I am, in fact, prepared to rock, but first, advice from They Might Be Giants.

During that little bit where I'm waiting for you to yell, "Are you prepared to rock?" I always lean back sort of automatically, because if there's anybody in the studio yelling, "Are you prepared to rock?" I'm reminding them to stand back from the microphone. And when I did that, I could hear both of my knees cracking. So if you heard a cracking noise during that little silent part, that's what was going on. Elvis Costello, I suspect sometimes his knees crack. It is him doing what's so funny about peace, love, and understanding.

0: SG Bill, you certainly have a lot of patience and courage.
1: I guess. I mean, I got this far, but when I started, I wasn't even a bill. I was just an idea. Some folks back home decided they wanted a law passed, so they called their local congressman, and he said,
2: "You're right. There ought to be a law."
1: And he sat down, he wrote me out, and introduced me to Congress, and I became a bill. And I'll remain a bill until they decide to make me...

0: Listen to these congressmen arguing. Is all that discussion and debate about you?
1: You know it is, and I'm one of the lucky ones, because most bills never even get this far. And if they don't report favorably on me, I'm gonna die.
0: Die?
1: Yeah, die in committee.
2: Bill, you're up!
1: Yeah, it looks like I'm gonna live, and I gotta go to the House of Representatives now, and then they're gonna vote on me, so...
0: So if they vote yes, what happens?
1: Well, then I go to the Senate, and then the whole thing starts all over again.
0: Oh, no.
1: Oh, yeah.

0: You mean even if the whole Congress says you should be a law, the president can still say no?
1: Yep, that's called a veto. And if the president vetoes me, I have to go back to Congress and they vote on me again. But you know, by that time...
0: By that time, it's very unlikely that you'll become a law. It's not easy to become a law, is it?
1: Nope.
2: But how I hope and pray.
3: He signed your bill. Now you're a law.
4: Now what starts with the letter C? Cookie starts with C.

see. Heck, you know what? A round cookie with one bite out of it looks like a C. A round donut with one bite out of it also looks like a C. But it is not as good as a cookie. Oh, the moon sometimes looks like a C, but you can't.

from the incredible Red Hot and Blue tribute to Cole Porter. That is David Byrne, his version of Don't Fence Me In. Bill Janowitz from Buffalo Tom, The Farm Where Everyone Does What They Want to Do. Cookie Monster, before that, C is for Cookies. Cookie singular. Cookie Monster doesn't ever refer to cookies in plural, I don't think. Folk Implosion did their version of I'm Just a Bill, started off with Elvis Costello. What's So Funny About Peace, Love, and Understanding coming up. Before the end of the show, we're going to have some music from Cuckoo and Frank Turner. And both of those folks will be at the Lost Evenings Festival in Dallas later this month, as will I. We'll also have some new music from Princess Backpack and Benjamin, getting some help from an artist we heard earlier, Megaran, and probably some more. You should stick around.

0: Are you ready for this roller coaster ride?
1: I am. Let's make sure we buckle up first.
0: Okay, click in, lap bark.
2: Ooh, we're in.
3: Oh, we're going up.
1: Scary part.
0: I'm so nervous.
1: This is steep.
0: Oh my gosh. Why did you dare me to do this?
1: It's gonna be fun, Brian. I know we can do this together.
0: I get sick. I'm nervous.
1: Brian,
0: okay, I can do this.
1: You can do it.
0: I believe in you. Here comes the first drop.

0: It's over. I think I'm going to be sick.
1: Brian, let's get back in line and do it again.
2: Okay, yeah.
3: That is Cuckoo. Going back to a theme from earlier in the show, their song Roller Coaster. Jonathan Richman, Roller Coaster by the Sea, and new music, newish music anyway, from Secret Agent 23 Skidoo, Do Your Thing. As I mentioned, Cuckoo is playing at the Lost Evenings Festival. It's a yearly roaming festival that Frank Turner puts together. And that'll be later this month up in Dallas. I think it's lostevenings.info. I'm going to be doing a panel with Cuckoo and Saul Paul and Gene from the K-Passes and probably some other folks about sort of the connections between indie rock and punk rock and family music, which should be a lot of fun. So if you're going to be in Dallas, stop by. Here is music from Frank Turner, I Still Believe, on Spare the Rock, Spare the Rock.

0: What if no one wins?
1: Oh, then it's called a cat's game.
0: Why?
1: You know, I have no idea.
0: Okay. Let's play it.
1: Okay.
2: Tic-Tac-Toe is the song. It is brand new music from Princess Backpack and Benjamin featuring Mega Ran. Frank Turner before that with I Still Believe, and we have reached the end of the show, friends. Thanks for hanging out with me. My name's Bill Childs. Sorry if I'm a little bit lower energy. Like I said earlier, I'm feeling kind of sick, so I'm letting the music speak for me, I guess. 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I mentioned this earlier, but it's very cool. 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And hey, there's Spare the Rock, Spoil the Child. 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We start and end every show with They Might Be Giants. This week, it's Omnicorn. Have a good week, y'all.

papers and checks, and a man standing there, and you were that man. Said you filed my divorce. She screamed in her hands and slipped out the door. Looked like a corpse, and I fell on the floor. Grace washes over me, yet I can't believe the grace of God.

0: Yeah. Like to give praises to my creator, you know
1: praises
0: what I'm saying?
1: To the Almighty above.
0: Thank you, God.
1: Yeah.
0: All praises to the man above.
1: For sure.
0: Check it out.

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0: Hello, hello, hello, and welcome back to the Murray and Olive Golf Show. I'm Olive, and this is my friend Parker. Say hi.
1: Hi.
2: And this is Lily.
3: Hi.
4: And
0: our amazing...
4: Why is there a long pause?
0: Well, you never know when to say hi. You always get it wrong.
4: Yeah, but at least you'd introduce me.
0: This is Kevin.
4: Yeah. I'm behind the board. Without me, there's no show.
0: Hi?
4: Oh, hi. Okay. Well, welcome to the Murray and Olive Golf Show. What are we up to today, Olive? Why have you brought your friends in here?
0: Well, I was hanging out with my friends, and I was like, hey, do you guys want to go on an adventure? And what did you say?
1: Sounds amazing.
0: Yes, she said yes.
2: We are so excited to make our radio debut.
4: Well, it's interesting, Olive, because for the longest time, when I would say, Olive, do your friends know you have a radio show?
0: I would say no. I kept it under wraps. It was like my little secret.
4: It was a secret life of you as a DJ.
0: Yeah, well, I just didn't want people tuning in, you know? I mean, I do. Please, tell your friends.
4: Yeah.
0: We need more listeners, viewers.
4: Well, isn't that weird, though? The person who does a radio show but doesn't want anybody to listen?
0: Well, sometimes I just feel like I don't, like, know exactly what I said, and I don't want anybody, like, using anything, like, against me.
4: Oh, yeah, sure. And, like, the court of public opinion? Wow.
0: Yeah, for sure.
4: Yeah, okay.
0: Anyway.
4: Are we ready for our first song? I got a little story here about our first song.
0: Okay.
4: So, you know Olivia, what's her name, Rodrigo?
0: Rodrigo.
4: She just had this huge, amazing concert fest.
0: Yeah.
4: Did you hear about it?
0: I did.
4: And so she brought... greats, you know, women recording artists, performers, yeah, onto the stage and did duets with them.
0: Aww.
4: And you think, like, this is gonna be awesome. This is so cool. Just listening to it and, like, thinking about the people that she was gonna do. So
0: yeah,
4: then she gets this one person on stage, and do they pick the song I want them to pick?
0: No.
4: No, but that's why we, Olive, have a radio show. Oh, and what's the name of this radio station?
0: This is WFNU LP St. Paul Frogtown Community Radio 94.1 FM.

0: Alanis Morissette, Hand in My Pocket, which she didn't do.
1: Well, too bad.
0: Isn't it ironic? That's the song she did.
1: Olivia Rodrigo has some good songs. Parker, do you have a favorite Olivia Rodrigo song?
2: I really loved her new album.
1: Okay, cool.
2: Pretty sad for a girl so in love. And one of my favorites on the album is The Cure, which I remember came out during finals week, like the weekend before. Mm-hmm. And so...
1: Do you like save on Spotify? I guess you have Apple Music, but like, you know how you like save the song before it comes out so you can like listen to it immediately? Are you like one of those people, or do you wait a little bit like to listen to songs?
2: Well, I don't always know when they're coming out, so I kind of just see them pop up. And
1: Lily, do you have a favorite Olivia Rodrigo song?
3: Well, I do really like her new album, but my favorite album of hers is Guts, so I like most of the songs from that album.
0: Gosh, I almost feel like I gotta start playing her music now. Do I have to? Because I was gonna play this other song by what's her name, Phoebe. Bridget's. Phoebe Bridget.
1: Bridget's not here.
0: Bridget Gadget.
1: No, what?
0: Phoebe. Well, the song's called Bobby. Do you know this song?
1: I've never listened to this song, but Lily, don't you like Phoebe Bridgers?
3: Yes, I do really like Phoebe Bridgers, and I really like her new album, and I really like this song.
0: So, yeah, what is it about this song, that draws you to Bobby?
3: Well, most of her album is pretty chill, and this is kind of like a more like upbeat or like kind of surprising like song and album, and I just think it's really pretty, and she has a really pretty voice, so yeah.
1: Cool. I don't actually listen to a lot of Phoebe Bridgers, so.
0: All right, so what's your cool lead into this song, Olive?
1: Bobby Phoebe Bridgers, more like Bobby Bridgers. Whoa, we didn't see that one coming.
0: No.
1: Left field.

0: That was Phoebe Bridgers with Bobby. What'd you think, Olive?
1: It was pretty good. She has like a really smooth voice.
0: Yeah.
1: She would be good at radio.
0: You think?
1: Probably.
0: Yeah. All right.
1: I don't know if she'd really have the flow that we have going in the studio, though.
0: That's probably true. You know who else has got flow?
1: Starts with an M, ends with a Y.
0: Murray, are you there?
2: What? What do you mean flow? I'm barely flowing.
1: The flow of the rain in Portland.
2: Flow? I hardly know her.
0: Oh, wow. Okay.
2: How's it going?
0: It's going okay.
1: Yeah. How was your first week of classes? Because he's
2: honestly
1: a college man now.
2: Not too shabby. I think they've been busy and have a lot of homework, but not in a way that feels particularly difficult, if that makes sense. Like, it's all really interesting. It's all stuff that's fun. It's just, it takes a lot of time and can be kind of a pain, but like, it's fun to learn all the stuff, if that makes sense.
1: Do you have like a favorite class?
2: I don't know. I really like the humanities lectures because they all just kind of feel like TED Talks.
1: Yeah.
0: All right. This is Murray Goff. He used to have a radio show. I mean, he sort of still does, right? I mean, you've got naming rights and everything.
2: I should. I get a cut of the profits.
0: You do.
2: Profits.
0: Yeah, we'll talk with Philip about that. So Murray is at a faraway school in a country called Oregon. Murray, we've got guests in the studio today.
2: Yes.
0: Lillian Parker here. Lillian Parker, do you have any questions about college? Is there anything you'd like? Because you probably never talk about college at school. So
1: yeah, the college preparatory academy.
0: Yeah. What's on your mind? Maybe Murray, now that he's been at school for all of a week, he's got to be an expert, right? Right, Murray?
2: No.
0: Yeah. Go ahead.
3: Well, I mean, I feel like a lot of people at the school that we go to who have graduated and gone to college says that college is kind of similar to some grades at our school. What do you think about that?
2: Like, let me rephrase. So is college as easy as they say it's going to be coming from SPA? Like, it's not that much different. Is that the question?
3: Yeah.
2: I don't know. I feel like there are a lot of things that I realize I know that it seems like they're trying to teach people. So like, I haven't written any essays yet, but they didn't seem particularly more difficult than any of the other essays I've ever written. Classes honestly are pretty short. Like here, it's like they're 50 minutes basically. There's like one class or two that's like an hour or hour and a half. I wouldn't say it's like necessarily as easy because I picked the school that was going to be challenging for me. But I think, I mean, if you do well at SPA, I don't think you guys should worry about how you'll do in college. It's just like you'll find something you love and then it feels like less work. And that's not SPA's. It's not like what SPA prepares you for. It's just what you should, you know, find and love and do. If that makes sense.
0: Yeah, cool.
1: Parker, do you have any questions about college? It's okay if no.
2: Do you like race cars? I like race cars.
0: Okay. All right.
1: What is your favorite color?
2: Yeah, I have to ask the questions of myself. It's okay.
0: Yeah. Let's give Parker 1 second. Parker, do you have anything you'd like to know?
4: I don't know. Lily's question was pretty good.
0: Yeah. Murray, while Parker's thinking of one, I've got one for you. What's the biggest surprise so far? Like, you're like, wow.
2: The amount of little plastic ducks you hid in my room. I for those in radio land, you obviously wouldn't know this, but I was helped moved in with my family. My family helped me move in. And while I guess I wasn't looking, I must've been really cooked. They filled my room. I think currently I have about 45 little plastic ducks. They have hats and sunglasses.
0: Mm-hmm.
2: They're about the size of a fingernail, not a fingernail, but like if you look at your finger, it's like that flat part. That's the nail. That's about how big they are.
0: Mm-hmm.
2: And they're everywhere. Heck, I was putting on a sweatshirt because it was getting kind of cold. It's in both pockets. I was unpacking like some of my clothes and they were all over. And I was checking the bed, mm-hmm. like the side posts. There's ducks in there. I mean, like, I don't know where you have not put ducks, you know?
0: Mm-hmm.
2: Like, I think I found them somewhere else in a bag. And I was just like, how do you even do that? So, and I got a package from you guys, and it contained 3 ducks as well as a couple other things. And it's just, it's so many. I'm impressed with how unaware I was.
1: There was a reason I didn't let you help me unpack your drawers. I was putting like a duck in every pair of socks I put in the drawers.
2: I haven't even used every pair. At this point, I don't even like look for them. I just kind of expect to find at least one.
1: And who really knows the max number?
2: I don't know.
1: Anything's possible.
0: Okay, I've got a great joke that's connected to that, but it should really be the setup then into the song.
1: Okay.
0: So let's just make sure. Does anybody else want to say anything to Murray? Do you have any
2: wishes? I don't know. You guys have fun. If you hurt Olive, I will do despicable acts of evil. But like, otherwise, you're pretty chill.
0: Okay.
1: I guess he likes you. Murray, I know it's hard to make friends at college, but you are all grown up and you have to just get out there. But it's fun to start with like an easy pun. And we read one today on a sign. And I believe that this could help you make friends with people you don't know. So I'm thinking you walk up to like the really cool people and you should buy a leather jacket and you walk up in your cowboy boots and you go, hey, one bird can't tell a joke. But two can.

0: Olive?
1: Yes.
0: Do you have a mental picture?
1: Okay.
0: What are you imagining?
1: I'm picturing a man walking on a beach.
0: Yeah.
1: No shoes, possibly flip-flops, but I'm thinking no shoes. He's got sunglasses on, no hat. The hair is just running wild in the wind.
0: Oh, a wild mane.
1: And,
0: yeah.
1: Yeah, and then the waves are like crashing against the shore, but his footsteps are getting washed away as he walks. You know what I'm talking
0: about?
1: Oh,
0: wow.
1: We see it from many views. And he's wearing one of those like Hawaiian polo things and holding one of those drinks like that's in one of the like glasses that go in between your fingers with a little like, what is that called? Umbrella in it.
0: Yeah.
1: Like umbrella.
0: It's Joel, everybody.
1: Hi, Joel.
2: Hi.
0: How are you, Joel?
2: As usual, not as good as you make me out to be.
0: Aww.
1: Are you on the beach?
2: I'm great.
0: You're not on the beach?
2: No, I'm underneath the truck.
0: Oh, wow. Which truck are you underneath?
2: 1975 F-250.
0: Oh, wow.
1: Okay.
0: Well, Joel, you should know that there are other people here on the call. I mean, of course, including the NSA and the FBI. We have two of Olive's comrades here. Olive, would you like to introduce them?
1: Yes. So this is Lily. Lily, say hi.
3: Hi.
1: And this is my friend Parker. Parker, say hi.
4: Hi.
1: Anyway, and I told them, I was like, so there's this car guy we usually talk to. And if you have any like deep car questions that you really need to ask, but you don't want to seem stupid, like this is your moment. And Parker was like, wait, I have a car question. So Joel, here's Parker's question.
4: Hi, Joel. So, I know that you can't put diesel in a car because it's bad for the engine, but you can put it in certain trucks, but why is it?
2: Because diesel and gas engines are completely different. Gas engines run on combustion. The flame explodes in each cylinder. Diesel, it's compression that makes the combustion.
1: So why do they have like trucks and bigger vehicles use diesel? Is it like more helpful for the engine or like how it runs or something?
2: That's a great question. And that is a question that nobody's really been honest about for the last 50 years. So I don't even know the answer. Diesel can be much cleaner because actually diesel engines can run on things like certain kinds of vegetable oil is what I've heard. But it's now more expensive than regular gas, so it doesn't really save people anything. Diesel engines in general have much more torque, much more grunt, much more sort of pushing power than gas engines, which is why they like them for heavy equipment.
1: Okay.
2: And they run forever.
1: Yeah, because I've seen some like Jeeps and stuff that are like new Jeep that like you can use diesel for, and it's just like, why would you want that? But
2: yeah, it's a totally different engine.
1: Huh. Interesting.
0: All right. Do we have any other questions? I've got one question for Joel if everybody needs to wait.
1: No, I think we're good. What's your question?
0: So, Joel, let's just say hypothetically you're trying to encourage somebody to learn how to drive. What are you making a sound for, Olive?
1: Uh-oh.
0: Okay. So, Joel, somebody who's kind of reluctant to work on their driving, do you have any tips, any advice?
2: Stop schlepping them around.
0: Yeah.
2: Build in the need.
0: Yeah. That's great, because that's how they got here today.
2: Unless it's my friend Olive, because I love her dearly, and you can't do that to her.
0: Of course.
1: Also, Joel, I was thinking, as soon as I get my license, you could just, like, send a car in the mail.
0: Send a car in the mail?
1: How are we thinking? My family would
2: pay. They may have a bulk rate for that.
0: Oh, my gosh.
1: It could be, like, a really tough car that you, like, fixed yourself, but, like, never breaks ever, and so I, like, never need to pay money to repair it.
2: Well, then you're not getting anything from my fleet.
0: Joel, before we let you go and we play our next song, since Lily and Parker probably have not been loyal listeners to the Moran Olive Golf Show, they probably haven't heard some of your nuttiest car stories. Would you mind telling one of your many cautionary tales that involves driving an automobile?
2: On or off-road?
0: Why don't you go off-road?
2: Okay. Cautionary tales? I don't really have any because I don't practice much caution when I'm off-roading, so maybe this isn't the best role model.
1: The one where you broke your back?
2: Oh, you want to hear that story?
0: Sure.
2: Okay. So I have a sand rail, which is just a tube frame vehicle that has an old Volkswagen pancake motor in it, and transaxle straight out of Volkswagen bug, except mine's all juiced up. Anyways, we were driving down this dry lake bed. It's really flat. It's where you can go wide open and get lots of speed. And our rule is always, when you go one way, take it easy. And then on the way back, once you've seen that the whole path is clear, you can kind of bomb a little bit more. So we did that. And on the way back, I'm driving next to my friend and his Baja bug. And he's actually got on film. You see him wave me by. And I fly by him. And he kind of gets the camera looking at me off in the distance. And there's a dust cloud. And then you just see my front wheel pop up out of the dust cloud. It turns out there was a little 18-inch berm because we didn't go back exactly the way we'd come out. So we hit this little dirt track berm. It was about 18 inches high, but at 80 to 90 miles an hour, that sent me about 75 feet before I landed. And I compressed one of my vertebrae and cracked my vertebrae. So good times.
1: Wait, but didn't you like not even realize? Because that was always the crazy part about that story for me.
2: Well, kind of. Yeah, I mean, I knew my vehicle was wrecked, and as soon as the dust settled, and I was like, "Cool, I didn't die." I'm like, "Let's get out of here." But when I jumped out of the vehicle, I just fell right to the ground. I knew that I was kind of banged up. My friends came and got me. They dragged me back to the camp. Anna fed me different kinds of liquors all night. That's another story we should probably tell on the radio. they drove me home, and anyways, yeah, it was like 3 days later when I went to Kaiser. They did x-rays, everything. It's all right, we're going to set you up with physical therapy. It was when I got to my physical therapy appointment that they're like, "Oh, so you're here for a cracked vertebrae." I'm like, "What? Give me a wheelchair. What?"
0: Oh, wow.
1: That's crazy.
2: Well, I didn't know that my vertebrae was actually compressed and cracked until I got to PT. But it's entirely possible that I was a little bit loopy and didn't hear it when the doctor told me originally. Who knows?
0: Oh, wow.
1: Well, when it's time for you to send me a car, don't send me a dune buggy because I wouldn't know what to do.
0: Yeah.
2: Well, if I sent you a dune buggy, it would not have the motor in it that mine does. I would have a nice little tame motor in it for you.
0: All right. Well, Joel, we're once again, we'll just say it out loud. We're glad you're alive.
1: And I hope you have fun on the beach with your drink.
0: Yeah. Yeah. Please enjoy that. And your flowing hair. Joel, the segue into this next song, Joel, unfortunately is not directly about you, but that's okay. You can hang on for this lead-in. Olive, when we're at an intersection and we press a button, we actually start to sing this song. Do you remember what song it is, kind of? When we hit the button, do you know what the little thing says?
1: The ejector seat button?
0: No, it's the button that you press at the intersection so you can do the crosswalk. But it doesn't want you to do it right now. Do you know what it wants you to do?
1: Wait.

0: That's the yeah, yeah, yeahs with maps.
1: At the doctor, they measure your height.
0: Yeah.
1: And your weight.
0: Okay. Words that rhyme with plate.
1: Wait.
0: Yeah. Thank you.
1: Tate.
0: What?
1: Late.
0: Okay. Slow down.
1: Bait.
0: Slow down.
1: I'm on a roll.
0: You are. So all three of you have just started 10th grade. How is it?
1: Sophomore year. Parker?
2: It's been pretty good. I mean, there's more work, but, you know, it's a good, I think I was missing having a little more structure during the summer.
1: Lily, do you have anything to say about sophomore year?
3: I mean, it's been fine. I don't really like getting up early, but it's kind of a big part of school.
1: Facts. Do you guys have like a favorite class or like a new favorite subject? I personally, like, I can't say it's my favorite class, but in freshman year, they were a lot more controlled about our free time and what we could do. And in sophomore year, we have like actual freeze and like free time to talk to teachers and things like that, which I think is a lot more helpful. And I'm like excited to use it well over the year. Parker, Lily, do you have anything?
3: Yeah, I agree. I like the free period over a study hall, except this semester I don't really have any friends in my free period, so it's not as fun, but I get to get some work done, which is nice.
1: Lock in time.
0: Yeah. So just so I understand, a friend, if hypothetically someone had one, it's a good thing, Olive?
1: I would say so.
0: Oh, all right.
1: Yes.
0: Okay.
1: Especially if you have a group of four. Or in this case, a group of three, because one of us is in Kansas City.
0: Oh, wow. What happened? Did they get in trouble?
1: No, but it's like 99 degrees there, so,
0: yeah.
1: You know.
0: Well, one of the things that I think about, sophomore year was probably my favorite year of high school.
1: Really?
0: Yeah. And one of the things I love about sophomore year is that you know what sophomore means, don't you?
1: Doesn't it mean like smart idiot or something?
0: Yeah, wise fool.
1: But one of the things,
0: yeah, no, smart idiot is really good. I think I think that could be the name of my next band. Thank you.
1: I'll put it on the list.
0: So anyway, all these new things start to happen, which is great. So as part of the Murray and Olive Goff show, sometimes we like to play music that's brand new,
1: brand spanking new.
0: So you ready? This is a new local song, and it's by Riley and the Urban Revival.
1: Ooh.
0: Yeah, and it's called Love in North Loop, which is actually, you know, a part of Minneapolis. You ready?
1: Yeah.
0: Okay. Name of this radio station?
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0: So, Olive, what's this part?
1: Oh, I can't seem to remember. I feel like it might be about movies.
0: No, it's not about movies.
1: Something literature related. It could possibly be like...
0: Your friends are trying to give you signals.
1: Class.
0: They're trying to act it out for you,
1: pencils.
0: Olive.
1: Pencils. I'm struggling. Lily, do you know?
2: One word.
1: Girl, I don't know. I believe in you. What does it start with? Parker?
2: Is it a B?
1: Maybe. Possible. What does it end with?
2: Okay.
1: Does it have any other letters in it?
2: Yeah, there are a few more.
0: Bunk.
1: Nice. Bunk. Or like...
0: Bulk.
1: Brainic.
0: No. What? Do you know that's not a word?
1: Bickinic.
0: Bonk. Like I'm gonna bonk you on the head. Oh my gosh, can we get to the part of this
1: Blink.
0: Segment, please?
1: Blink!
0: No!
1: I'm a genius.
0: That's not... Forget it. Just...
1: Book.
0: Can you get to a book that you've read, Olive?
1: I just finished this book called Beauty Queens, and it was actually insane. Like, I enjoyed it, but it was crazy. It was like... These beauty queens, they were flying to this pageant called Miss Teen Dream, and then their plane went down and exploded, and half of them died. And all of the staff died and everything. And so they're on this desert island, and they have to, like, learn how to survive. But all they know how to survive is, like, beauty pageants, and all the stuff that they, like, could find is all just, like, makeup and, like, ball gowns. So they... It's, like, kind of this crazy story. And there's, like, magic and pirates and curses and murder and secrets and weapons and violence and action and love. And it's like a crazy book. It has, like, every genre and is everything. But I actually really enjoyed it. It made me laugh out loud a lot.
0: Okay. And?
1: Yeah. Parker, Lily, have you guys been reading any books recently?
2: Well, we all have to read a book for English, and... One of our book choices was actually Beauty Queens, which Olive just mentioned, but I'm not reading that. I'm reading Tina Fey's memoir, Bossy Pants.
0: Man,
2: I'm not that
0: far. Can't she write, though? Man.
2: Yeah.
0: I know it's kind of obvious, Tina Fey, but whatever. Like, oh, man, it's so great.
2: Yeah.
0: You know, actually, I mean, and you don't have to agree with me on this, but I kept thinking, oh, it's going to be super funny. I just found it moving, especially all the stuff about band camp and, like, her life just being a young person. Like, actually, Olive, I think you'd enjoy it.
1: She hasn't finished reading it yet.
0: Well, okay. Don't spoil. Okay, she becomes famous.
2: It's getting me excited. My super duper duper cool mom read it, and she thought it was funny, so I'm excited to read it.
0: Yes.
1: Shout out to Lily's mom. Parker, have you been reading anything in English class or anything?
3: Well, the book that I'm reading in English class is called A Tale for the Time Being, and I'm only like 30 pages in, but it's pretty interesting so far.
1: Do you know what it's about?
3: It's basically a girl's journal, and she's writing it to preserve her great-grandmother's story, and it also has another perspective of the woman who finds the journal and is reading it.
1: Whoa, interesting. Yeah, that's pretty cool. Have you been reading anything lately?
0: I'm reading The Flamethrowers. It's kind of intense. It takes place in 1975. It's about this woman who sets the land speed record.
1: Whoa.
0: Yeah, and then she's in this weird relationship with this much older guy.
1: Ew.
0: Yeah, it's complicated. And he's Italian, and his family owns this motorcycle company.
1: Italiano. Grazie.
0: Okay, let's try not to alienate probably our biggest audience.
1: Grazie is literally an Italian word.
0: Yeah.
1: I'm just like,
0: yeah,
1: learning.
0: No thanks, yeah.
1: I'm sorry, Italians.
0: Yeah.
1: I believe in respecting you.
0: Yeah, we're going to really not have to write, like, a lot of sorry letters.
1: I know. We know a lot of Italians. And Italian food is really good.
0: It's really good. Like, I mean,
1: pasta,
0: I don't understand how...
1: pizza, that's, like, my main diet.
0: Italian food can be so good, but then... See, and you and I disagree about this, but I just can't get behind Greek food.
1: I like Greek food because it's kind of similar to Arab food, and I like Arab food.
0: That's true. You do.
1: So,
0: any hot takes, you two, on food? Do you
1: guys,
0: like food?
1: Guys, food, Italian, Greek, Arab, what are your thoughts?
0: Yeah.
2: Well, this has kind of nothing to do with the food that we're just talking about, but this is a hack. Are you ready?
0: Hear it. Let's do it.
2: Okay, so if you have, like, bad scrambled eggs, especially, like, at, like, a hotel or, like, the powdered ones, if you have them with ketchup, it makes it so much better. I promise. It's not disgusting.
3: I'll just have to take your word.
1: Yeah, that sounds really gross, but, like, I believe in you.
0: Okay, what do you got? What's your hack, Parker?
1: Parker, you got any food takes?
3: I don't know. Food's just pretty good.
0: Food's pretty good. Do you like crackers?
3: Yeah.
0: Yeah. Okay. Saltine. A good cracker. Yeah. Saltine. Yeah.
2: Parker, you love Nutella.
3: I do love Nutella.
1: You know what? Me too. I love Nutella, and I will stand by that claim, and I'm sorry that it will kill you, but I love Nutella.
0: Great.
3: Nutella on anything.
0: Nutella on anything?
1: Okay,
0: anything.
1: Nutella on toast.
0: Okay, what is the craziest thing you would put Nutella on? Oh. How would you go nuts for Nutella?
1: Oh,
3: that was fun. Nutella on strawberries. It's not crazy, but so
2: that's
3: good.
2: Not.
1: That sounds good.
0: Yeah, actually, well, not really. I mean, it would kill me.
1: I like Nutella on, like waffles and crepes.
3: Crepes.
0: Okay, Lily, go ahead. What do you think?
2: I don't know. I feel like it's just, like, chocolate, and chocolate is good on so many things. But, like, what's the craziest thing you could put Nutella on that would taste good?
1: The craziest thing I could put Nutella on? Well, okay, I was partial to cheese and chocolate for a while, so I could put, like, Nutella on, like, a cheese stick and eat that. Mm. I also would debate, okay, I love Nutella and toast, so I could make like a Nutella banana toast sandwich. That sounds delicious. I would also put Nutella on ice cream. A step I will not take is Nutella and yogurt. I hate when people do that, and I hate when people mix it, and I think it's gross, and please never do that.
3: Where okay. have you seen that?
1: I can't. People are like, let me put my Nutella in my yogurt, and I don't.
0: Olive, here's your discussion rule right now. Whatever yes. you, whenever you stop talking, your last word has to be Prince.
1: Okay.
0: Okay.
1: So, I like Nutella and everything.
0: Yeah.
1: But it's just, like, so expensive. Like, I'm not freaking royalty. I'm not a prince.

0: That's Prince doing Red House. Jimi Hendrix.
1: Did Prince play guitar?
0: Oh, did he play guitar? Yes, he did.
1: That's beautiful.
0: Yeah, he's pretty good. In fact, later, if we have time, I'll show you this amazing guitar solo. Can I spoil it for you a little bit?
1: Sure.
0: Okay, so at the end of this amazing guitar solo, okay, it's for While My Guitar Gently Weeps, which is a Beatles song, right? And it's kind of an amazing backstory about that song, but we don't have to get into it and ruin everything. So anyway, all these different great musicians are playing, and then all of a sudden, everybody parts out of the way, and out comes Prince. And he does this guitar solo, and he does everything. He does everything you could do on a guitar and, like, things you never thought of. And at the end, he throws his guitar up in the air, and it doesn't come down.
1: Whoa.
0: You could all watch it. You think I'm making it up, but you're like, wait, and you wait a while. Like, you're thinking, oh, it will come down, or the video's going to end now abruptly, so you never see it land. No.
1: It just doesn't come down.
0: He wails and wails.
1: My job is to catch Prince's guitar as it's coming up, and I just have to lean out and grab it.
0: I'm just imagining dropping it and hitting Prince in the head.
1: I killed Prince with the guitar. No. Lily, aren't you learning how to play guitar?
2: Well, I did try for like 2 weeks. I don't know if I can learn it on my own. I got this app, which I think we are paying for, which I'm not using. So maybe I should like cancel that.
0: Yeah, maybe.
1: You know, guitar is hard, but I believe in you.
2: Thanks.
1: I tried to learn bass in 7th grade. They said the bass section's full, and then there was one bass player. I still have beef with them for that.
0: Wow. I'm glad we're airing all our grievances.
1: I could have been Prince. I could have thrown my bass in the air and it never would have come down because it would have wings.
0: And flies away.
1: Exactly.
0: Do you know, Olive, that we, against our better judgment, have come to the end of another Murray and Olive Goff show?
1: Oof.
0: And really, it should be Murray and Olive Goff like TM, because if we're going to keep that title, but we're never... Well, we did hear from Murray today.
1: We talked to Murray, we talked to Joel, we talked to, well, me. We talked to Lily, and we talked to Parker. We talked to you, I guess, and we were there.
0: Whatever.
1: So, we're kind of just, like, adding more and more people.
0: Yeah, I mean, I was trying to float the idea of Olive and Friends, but that sounds like something that would be on Fox.
1: Yeah.
0: Where basically you'd all be like, we should all just stay home and make cookies. Ooh,
1: you know what? Cookies. I love cookies.
0: Yeah.
1: Not gonna lie.
0: Not gonna lie either. Well, I actually don't like cookies a lot.
1: Yeah.
0: What's your hot take on cookies, Lily?
1: Cookies, yes, no.
0: Yes, no?
2: I love cookies, and I do like oatmeal cookies, and I do like them with raisins. I like them with chocolate better, but I don't understand the hate on oatmeal cookies.
0: Okay.
1: Parker, cookie take?
3: Well, my favorite thing to do is when there's 5 minutes left in chocolate chip cookies baking, cut up some big marshmallows. You can't do the little ones. You have to cut up the big ones into fourths, and you put them on the cookies, and they melt, and it's really good.
0: Wow.
1: I'll keep that in mind. That sounds good, actually.
0: People should start tuning in more to get these hot takes.
1: Exactly. I like putting miniature M&Ms in. I don't know why, but the miniature ones just, like, speak to me in a cookie. In a concrete mixer. I'm not supporting Culver's, but...
0: Olive, do your quick rundown of thank yous, and then we got to turn this
1: over. I want to thank Philip, you know, making the show happen, and Joel, thanks for calling in, and Murray, I guess, and Mary and Carol, I hope you're, like, feeling better and walking around more, and let's see who else.
0: Do you want to thank your own mother?
1: Thank you, Mama. I'm proud of you. You've accomplished so much.
0: All right.
1: Lily, Parker, you got anybody to thank?
2: Well, I feel like we kind of deserve a thank you, Olive, and we didn't really get one.
0: Thank you, Lily and Parker,
1: my best friends ever. You guys are amazing.
0: Oh my gosh, I hope Bridget's better. Not listening.
1: Oh, and also, I'm sorry, Maggie. That was not aimed at you.
0: Yeah, Maggie. Wow.
1: Okay, and any like shout outs or anything? I know your parents are tuning in.
2: Shout out to my mom.
0: Yay.
3: Shout out to my parents too, I guess.
0: Oh gosh.
1: Hello, parents.
0: I've got issues with my parents, but we'll do that next episode.
1: No, we can't touch on that.
0: Just say the last thing you're supposed to say.
1: I guess it's time to shut it down.
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0: Kanjahare. Hey, Kadagi, to all my friends and relatives in four directions. You are listening to Native Roots Radio Presents I'm Awake, and I'm your host, Robert Pilot. Hey, we discuss local, national, Native news and events, and as you know, Native issues are human issues, and human issues are Native issues. Hey, today we got a jam-packed show. Wendy and Misko, we got you two talking to me the first two segments, and then we have a new guest, Jordan James, First Floor Highway Band. They're out of, New Albuquerque, New Mexico, and we're really excited to have them on and play a little of their music and talk things. Sometimes it's good to be light, Wendy.
1: Mm-hmm. Absolutely.
0: But we got second segment with you, so we'll see how that goes. But Misko, our producer here and co-host, is a news person here on Native Roots Radio. And I know she's got some updates on some news, and she's a writer for the Circle Magazine, which is an amazing magazine. It's been around since 1980. It was a newspaper, and now it's a magazine. And Misko is one of the writers there. And welcome, as always, our producer and co-host and writer, Misko. So welcome. Take it away, Misko.
2: Bonjour, and in a way, Maganiduk, Misko, give me one addition to cause. Hello, my relatives. My name means red rain, but everyone calls me Misko. I'm excited to be here. Again, always grateful for the opportunity to write for The Circle and to research for The Circle and Native Roots Radio. We are expanding to other states, and so now instead of just focusing on Minnesota, I need to widen the scope of Native news that I bring to the station and to Native Roots Radio. And so, you know, I'm always learning on how to do research, how to write about it, and how to report on it in a way, you know, that's respectful to our cultures. Now that we're moving to other states, I feel like I must learn about other indigenous communities, even ones that I haven't visited yet. So I'm super excited to get connected with these other states and other communities. Yeah.
0: Yeah, that's a great point, Misko, too, that all nations are not the same and equal. You know, there's, you know, different language for all these other tribes and different things that they do. Like, you know, we smudge, Ho-Chunk smudge with flat cedar, and Dakota and Ojibwe do sage. So there's all these little differences, but we're kind of the same, and we're indigenous to this the Turtle Island, I should say, the whole North America.
2: Yes, and this kind of goes into what I wanted to talk about today, because we want to be respectful to you know, all the other communities. Again, we're on a platform where not just Natives are listening, and so just to educate some people that, you know, Natives, we're not a monolith. You know, there's Pan-Indian things that we all contribute in, but every community has their own distinct language, own distinct cultures, own distinct ways of believing. And so, again, just grateful to have this opportunity where, you know, I get paid to do research on other tribes and figure out what's going on in their communities and the importance, and again, how it spans across the nation. And so, so I guess the first thing I want to talk about is Indigenous Peoples Day, because it is coming up on October 12th. We have a good show lined up for that day already, and it just brought to my attention that it's coming up quick. You know, October, the summer just blew by, so October will be here soon enough. And I just want to say that Indigenous Peoples Day is reclaiming history and honoring Native peoples. It's observed on the second Monday of October. This year will be October 12th. It honors the history, cultures, resilience, and ongoing contribution of Indigenous people while encouraging more encouraging a more complete understanding of the history of Americas. The movement to recognize Indigenous peoples grew out of Indigenous activism and resistance to celebrations of Christopher Columbus. In 1977, Indigenous representatives at a United Nations conference proposed observing October 12th as a day of solidarity with Indigenous peoples of Americas 15 years later, in 1992, the city of Berkeley, California, became the first city to replace its Columbus Day observance with Indigenous Peoples Day. That same year marked the 500th anniversary of Columbus' arrival into the Americas, prompting protests and renewed conversations about colonization and the impact of Indigenous peoples. South Dakota was the first state to replace Columbus Day with a Native focus observance, designating the day as Native American Day in 89. Alaska followed Indigenous Peoples Day in 2015. And today, many states have taken different approaches. Minnesota, Maine, Vermont, and New Mexico have officially replaced Columbus Day with Indigenous Peoples Day as a state holiday. Minnesota made the change in 2023, making it a state holiday in the beginning of the year. So just super excited, you know, again, to come here and talk about it. Native people, reside all across, you know, America, Canada, and across the border, and we're just excited to, you know, have people know about who we are. And if you're listening, learn like at least one word from the Indigenous people where you live at. And one more thing I kind of want to talk about, maybe if you live in Minnesota, I would kind of want to talk about B'day Makoska and why it is important that we call it B'day Makoska. And before I go into that, Pilot or Wendy, do you have anything you want to add?
0: This is good one.
3: No, really good. And yeah, it kind of reminds me of, you know, I have an Italian upbringing, and like Italy also has like, you know, the northern region, the southern region, and Sicily, they all have different cultures, food, and even a different dialect to their language. So I just wanted to say that, that what you're talking about reminded me of that, Misko.
2: 100%. And I'm Dakota and Ojibwe. And, you know, in history, they've always said that they're rivals against each other. And I'm, you know, one of the things... that came about of the, what is it? I don't know. My grandma came from South Dakota. My grandpa came from Wisconsin, and they met here in the city, and then I came to be to kind of bridge that gap between them. And so, again, different cultures, different languages, but we, again, all find something in common with one another, which is being a human being.
0: Yeah, and it's fun too. It's an interesting thing too. I don't want to go down a dark way, but you see those dream catchers everywhere, and that's an Ojibwe thing, and that's a very, very spiritual, important thing that's really gotten out of hand. In a sense, I can see dream catchers in people's rearview mirror, and I'm going, are they sleeping and driving here? I mean, what, you know? So there is that too. Be careful of cultural appropriation when it comes to things like that, because I know also a jingle dress came from Ojibwe's too, Misko.
2: 100%. And again, there's so many things that were gifted from one tribe to the rest of the nation, and such as like the big drum that was given to other tribes, and it was like a symbol of unity, and that we need to come together and support one another. But again, we're different from so many other tribes. There's tribes and, you know, Arizona, New Mexico, they have such a different way of living, how they live, that animals and resources that they've used, and they're like the things that they have. And so, I don't know, again, just happy to be here. I encourage everyone to learn something about the Native people of where they live, because we're different all over the country.
0: Wow, really great segment, Misko. And up next, we're going to have Wendy with our sacred animal portion, which I learned so much. We talk about learning here as hosts on Native Roots Radio, but that is really a thing here, Wendy.
3: Yeah, stay with us.
0: Hey, this is Native Roots Radio. We'll be right back. Oh!

0: This is Dallas Goldtooth, and you're listening to the Native Roots Radio. 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
1: Welcome back to Native Roots Radio Presents I'm Awake, and this is Robert Pilot. Hey, welcome back. This is Robert Pilot, and we were talking a little bit here, Wendy, and I didn't know we were having a radio show here.
2: You were taking a little nappy.
1: A wide awake nap. Hey, welcome back to Native Roots Radio. And we want to talk to Wendy here and let you introduce yourself as always, Wendy.
2: Yeah.
1: Go ahead.
2: Yeah. Hey, everybody. My name is Hanaji Hihani, and that means cares for them. And I was given that name by my Dega Curtis. Curtis goes by Mashke Hanajinga, which means walks on white clouds. I'm a policy volunteer for Humane World for Animals, and I work on animal issues at the local and state level. It's always my pleasure to do that. And
1: Thanks, Wendy. And I just want to welcome Atlanta and Phoenix, our new stations out there listening to us probably for the first time, and a big hello. Really excited. We broadcast from the Twin Cities, but also we broadcast from Long Beach, New York, and all over Turtle Island. So I just want to welcome the listeners out there, the new listeners. And Wendy's been doing an animal segment, a sacred animal segment here for almost 10 years we've been on the air. So I just wanted to say hello to everybody and introduce you again.
2: Yeah, thanks. I'm very happy to be here and always happy to talk about animal issues. Some are really good and some are bad. So I just here to bring awareness. But the other day I was bringing up 9/11, the anniversary, the 25th anniversary of 9/11 is coming up. So I was talking about the 300 specialized dogs that participated in the response efforts following the September 11th attack, serving across Ground Zero in New York City and the Pentagon. These four-legged heroes filled distinct roles, ranging from disaster search and rescue to emotional support and guidance. So I wanted to recognize the dogs and their handlers today to just bring awareness about them and just to talk about them, the individual dogs. I mean, we're definitely not going to get through 300 dogs, but I wanted to talk about the most recognizable dogs and what their roles were. So the first one was Tracker. Yeah, so the dog's name was Tracker, and he was a German Shepherd. His handler was James Symington from Canadian. He was a Canadian police officer. And the dog's role was live, find, search, and rescue. So Tracker and his handler drove from Nova Scotia to assist. He is famously credited with locating Janelle Guzman McMillan. She was the first living survivor found beneath the World Trade Center rubble 27 hours after the attack and the collapse. So Tracker, your spirit is in heaven right now, and you were a good boy. I just want to say that. Yeah. We have so many other dogs. Apollo. Apollo was another German Shepherd, and his handler was Peter Davis. They were from the New York Police Department Urban Search and Rescue, and Apollo and Davis were the very first canine team to arrive at Ground Zero, reaching the site just 15 minutes after the South Tower collapsed. And he narrowly survived falling debris and fire during his grueling 18-hour shift. I can't say this dog's name. I'm going to go back to it after I find how to say this dog's name. Riley was a golden retriever. Handler was Chris Solo, and they were from FEMA Pennsylvania Task Force. They were also live, find, and recovery, and Riley became the face of the 9/11 canines due to his iconic photograph showing him being transported alone in a basket over a 60-foot canyon of smoking rubble to search the North Tower. I remember seeing that dog in that picture. So that was really something else. And these dogs really, here we go. Brenegade. She was also a golden retriever, and her handler was Dennis Corliss. They were also from FEMA, the search and rescue, only 2 years old at the time. This dog worked 12-hour shifts for 10 days straight at Ground Zero. She went on to assist in major hurricane deployments and lived to be 16, passing away in 2016
1: wow.
2: as the last surviving 9/11 Ground Zero search dog.
1: Oh, my God.
2: Yeah. Brenegade, that's her name.
1: I can't believe it's 25 years.
2: I can't either. It just seems like, you know, it's some days when you think about it, it feels like it just happened yesterday and it wasn't that far away. But some other days, it just seems like it was a different lifetime. It's really something else. So yeah. I just wanted to bring awareness to all these dogs and to, you know, like, I don't know. How about Jake? Jake was a black Labrador retriever. His handler was Mary Flood, a Utah Task Force 1 disaster search and rescue. Abandoned as a stray puppy with a broken leg, Jake was rescued and trained into the elite search and rescue dog. He spent 17 days hunting through the toxic burning debris fields in Ground Zero. You know, we talk about all the people who are affected by the Ground Zero, the smoke and the debris yeah. and the asbestos and all the toxic chemicals
1: that
2: were in
1: out.
2: The air. That, yeah, there is, if you live down there in a certain radius of 9/11 and you were there for a prolonged time, there are people now, today, you know, getting sick with all different kinds of respiratory cancers and all different kinds of illnesses that are related to the 9/11.
1: John Stewart just did a press conference. Mm-hmm. It's crazy because he's been talking about it and living down there for years.
2: That's right. I'm wondering how these dogs also were affected, although the dogs, of course, didn't live as long as the people. So how about Sage? She was a border collie. I love this breed. I think that they're so smart. if anybody
1: crazy.
2: Has a, yes, they are. They need a lot to do. Diane Wetzel was her handler, and they went to the Pentagon. So they did a search and rescue at the Pentagon, and Sage, the border collie, was just 18 months old. Sage was deployed to the Pentagon attack site. Her exceptional sense of smell allowed her to navigate the wreckage and locate the engine of the crashed aircraft. So that's amazing. So, you know, we really talk about just 9/11 in New York City, but we have to also remember the Pentagon was attacked.
1: Right.
2: And then the airplane that went down in Pennsylvania.
1: Flight 93.
2: 93, yeah.
1: Hey, Misko is 25, and she said she was 5 months old when this happened.
2: Wow.
1: So I definitely have T-shirts
2: crazy.
1: Older than Misko.
2: You do, Robert. You have a lot of stuff. I think you might have even underwear.
1: Easy.
2: Yeah. Another dog. Rosalie, she was a yellow Labrador retriever, and her handler was Michael Kingston. I just want to give a shout out to these handlers that trained these dogs and were there at Ground Zero and the Pentagon with these dogs. This is her role. Rosalie was a guide dog. Rosalie was with Kingston on the 78th floor. This was a dog who was went to work with her person, right? And Rosalie was with Kingston on the 78th floor of Tower 1 when the plane struck. Amid toxic smoke, falling debris, and utter panic, she calmly guided her blind owner down 1,463 stairs and out into safety just moments before the tower collapsed. And that was Rosalie. She was a seeing eye dog.
1: Wow.
2: Yeah, that's
1: crazy.
2: That's amazing. I remember reading about her. And then when Robert and I went to the museum at Ground Zero, mm-hmm. that's in New York City right now, there's also plaques about all of these dogs and the stories behind them. So if you ever get a chance, go and check it out. Salty. Salty was a yellow Labrador retriever. Her handler was Omar Rivera, and she was also a guide dog. Salty was on the 71st floor of Tower 1 with Rivera. Despite the chaos, Salty refused to leave Rivera's side, guiding him and a co-worker down the crowded stairwells to safety. right before the structure fell. So these guide dogs are just incredibly trained and so loyal to their people, and they don't want anything to ever happen to them. So thank goodness that they were calm. The dogs were calm. And there was so many therapy and comfort dogs just there, like we talked the other day. This dog's name is Tikva, and she's a Keese hound. I've never heard of this, a Keese, K-E-E-S-H-O-N-D. Her handler was Cindy Ellers, and she was a crisis response therapy dog, and she was deployed to Ground Zero. Tika rode the ferries alongside distraught family members and walked the pile to comfort exhausted, grieving first responders who were emotionally overwhelmed by the recovery work. So I want to just give a shout out to all these handlers and all the dogs that they trained so magnificently to get down there and help so many people. And we can't forget our canine friends,
1: especially our relatives, the dogs. Many chiefs and warriors have been named after dogs.
2: Absolutely.
1: I can think of just Crow Dog here in the Midwest. What a great spiritual leader he was. Thank you, Wendy Pinigigi, for that update, especially with the dark day anniversary coming up tomorrow.
2: Yeah, that's right.
1: Right on. Hey, we got Jordan O. James coming up next, and we're going to talk some music, and we're going to lighten it up a little bit and play some clips, and we're going to have some fun. This is Native Roots Radio. We'll be right back after this short break.
2: Stay with us.
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1: Welcome to Native Roots Radio presents I'm Awake, and I'm your host, Wakanja Hade. Hey, welcome back. This is Native Roots Radio, and we have a guest today the first time guest, and we're really excited to have Jordan O. James on, and let's get him on right now and give him a big Native Roots welcome. Welcome. Thank you so much for coming on, and we love talking to artists and musicians, not just political stuff, and so I really appreciate you, Jordan, for coming on, and we were listening to your music before the show, and we're going to have a lot of fun here, and I appreciate you, and talk a little bit about yourself, and why don't you introduce yourself in a good way. Welcome to Native Roots Radio.
4: Yeah, no worries. Bonjour, Robert, Wendy there as well. Thanks for having me on. Appreciate you. My name is Jordan James. I'm originally out of the Grand Portage Reservation up there in Minnesota. Came down in New Mexico in the late 90s to go to boarding school. I got shipped off it was called Navajo Prep at the time. It was in the mid-90s. It was right at the tail end of when there were still a few boarding schools operating that were transitioning over to kind of college prep schools. Been here in New Mexico since about the late 90s. And our state motto here in New Mexico is we call it the land of enchantment. But we jokingly refer to it as the land of entrapment, because once you're here, it seems like you never leave. So I got married, got all my degrees here, and just never left. So thanks for having me on. Appreciate y'all.
1: Well, we're going to play some of your music later on in the segment here in the next two segments, and really excited. Talk about your band, First Floor Highway, how the name came about, and maybe talk a little bit about your bandmates, too.
4: Yeah, for sure. So First Floor Highway came about as kind of a pandemic project. I ended up moving into downtown Albuquerque, kind of right in the midst of lockdown during COVID. And prior to that, I had been a drummer in many bands here in town. I was actually getting ready to leave New Mexico because I was going to start a tenure track career in academia. And I was either going to end up in Toronto or at San Diego State. And then, unfortunately, just with the pandemic, everything got shut down and those opportunities went away. So I moved downtown because me and my wife said, well, if we're going to be here, let's at least live in a part of town we want to live in. So literally the next day after I moved into my new house, turns out I moved into a very musical neighborhood. My drummer, my next door neighbor was also a drummer, And during the pandemic, he was doing Sunday driveway jams because, of course, everyone was, wow, you know, encouraged to be outside, socially distanced. And all of a sudden, I just looked out my window and saw him setting up a bunch of music. And so I went out to introduce myself. And he was like, oh, yeah, we do this every Sunday. The neighborhood comes out and hangs out in the street. You know, no one's driving around, so we just hang out. But since he was already a drummer, you know, it would be kind of tough with two drummers to play at the same time. So I ended up just kind of accidentally switching over the guitar and singing some songs. And from that experience, met a few guys that really liked, you know, kind of what we were doing. So when things kind of started to open back up after the pandemic, a few of us stayed together. We started out as a cover band, just playing around town, you know, at the usual breweries and what have you. And then a few of us, just during band practices, started writing some riffs, and then we'd be like, oh, that would be a really great song. Oh, but we're not an original band. We're just a cover band. And then so slowly after time, it's like, well, this is some really good stuff happening here. Let's just see where this goes. And so First Floor Highway just kind of came out of that, kind of came out of the pandemic as a need to connect musically with people I'd never really met before. And so all the other guys in my band are from around town. We've all been playing in various bands in one shape or another. And this just came together as a very unique thing where all of us have different backgrounds. We all come from different cultures. And yet we were able to kind of just come together on this idea of wanting to express where we live here in the desert in just kind of this hodgepodge that is New Mexico. And so being the singer and writing songs, I just kind of leaned into my indigenous identity, kind of started sneaking in lyrics about partying at the 49 and getting in trouble and driving around the highways at night with one headlight is kind of a shout out to Keith Cicola. And from there, it's just kind of taken on a life of its own.
1: That's awesome. Something good that happened during the COVID. Really appreciate that story. Hey, one thing I want to mention too, there's a difference between a drummer and a percussionist, though. I just wanted, you know, they know those rudiments and stuff. I just wanted to give a shout out to the percussionists out there listening too. Oh,
4: yeah, for sure. No, I'm definitely a drummer. I very much beat the heck out of my drums when I'm playing in a very John Bonham-esque style. So, I've not made the transition to percussionist, that's for sure.
1: And see, I thought you were a percussionist the way you were talking. So, my bad. I appreciate that. Just joking around. So, you know, we listen to the music now. It's how would you describe it? Because I feel like it's a little leaning country, but you have a different description, I think.
4: Well, the official tagline is sun-soaked, indigenous-inspirited rock and roll. And for us, we actually all come from a very wide variety of musical backgrounds. And so when we all came together and started writing original music, the best word to describe it was rock and roll. But with Daniel Coburn, our lead guitar player, he joined us a few months back when our former lead guitar player had to step to the side due to some health issues. And so Daniel actually comes from a really traditional country rock twang kind of background. And so everything new that he has brought to the band, the way that he takes solos, the way that he picks out melodies during the songs when I'm over there doing my Rolling Stones guitar style thing, he's definitely added a very nice touch of Americana country-esque kind of bluesy feel to what we've been doing. So definitely shout out to Daniel for that.
1: Well, you described playing a riff and saying that would be a good song. So does the words come first or the music, or it's different on each song?
4: It's a little bit different on each song. So I'm in a band with three other very strong songwriters. And so there are definitely times when someone just brings in a really nice melody and we all just kind of go, ooh, and then we just kind of jump on it from there. Sometimes I bring in songs that are fully written with words and everything. Sometimes people just bring in riffs and ideas. And usually what ends up happening is we all just start jamming on the riff. And then in that moment, I will just reach into my brain and pull something out, a melody or some nonsensical words. and start just kind of vamping on the idea. And then sometimes those end up sticking for the whole rest of the song all the way through the recording. So you just never know how inspiration is going to take hold. So it's all over the place.
1: Yeah, that's amazing. I think the difference is the Beatles had somebody there to write the words down when you were vamping, when they were vamping them out. But I thought that was so interesting watching that Beatles documentary on how they put together songs. It sounds very similar to what you guys do.
4: Yeah, I think Paul McCartney in that documentary had that famous thing where he wrote Yesterday because he heard the melody in a dream. And he woke up and just very quickly jotted something about bananas and peanut butter down as a way of memorizing the melody. And then basically went back to sleep. And then when he woke up the next day, he went back to that and was like, oh, okay. So the words don't really mean anything, but I remember the melody now because of those words. So yeah, Wow. Weird things happen. Same thing happened to the Rolling Stones for I Can't Get No Satisfaction, right? Keith Richards used to have a little tape recorder and he would just jam and then fall asleep. And then the next day he woke up and played the tape back. And then there was just the riff for Satisfaction. And it just kind of went there. And then he just mumbled, I can't get no satisfaction, and fell asleep. And then when they went back the next day and heard it, they were like, that is a great song. So you never know.
1: Yeah, you don't. Well, where do you, I was doing a little research and just a few days ago, you were on a station for a couple hours talking about your music. That was really interesting. And where do you want to go with this? Is it a fun hobby or is it like serious or it's in between or just you're just seeing where it's going? Because these are highly produced songs that you have.
4: Oh, thanks. It's all just a bunch of smoke and mirrors as far as how good the songs sound. Because I record them in my garage. So just coming of age in the 90s, I was very inspired by the whole do-it-yourself punk ethos, where it was, don't wait for the record companies to come to you. You put out your own stuff any way you can. Or if you have a book of poetry, don't wait for a publisher. You put those out yourself. Do a little, research on how to do a trademark. And so that's kind of what we did ourselves. Just over the years, all of us have amassed gear. We actually just record in my garage. It's an old horse carriage house from 1935. It still has the original adobe stucco walls on the outside of the building. And it's just kind of our little spot of inspiration.
1: Yeah, that's awesome. That Wendy, that's amazing. Back to the old garage band days.
2: Yeah, I love to hear about the process of the songwriting or how the music comes together, with artists like that. It's really very inspirational. Yeah.
1: I think, Jordan, we got a couple minutes left here, and I want to play some of your music from one of the songs you just expressed, and I wonder if our producer here can start rolling it in, and we're going to play it out for Native Roots Radio. 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Take it away.

0: 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Hey, Victor, you better be listening.
1: In this portion of the show, we'd like to bring awareness to our wolf and bear populations throughout Turtle Island. Say no to the hunts.
2: Oh!
1: Oh!
2: Hey, welcome back, everyone. This is Native Roots Radio, and we are with Jordan O'James, and we are talking about First Floor Highway. And before we get going, speaking with Jordan a little more, I want to play another sample of another song that we have, and then we can talk a little bit about how people can find you and things like that and wrap up the show. Misko, our producer, do you think you can roll the other song?

0: Hey, welcome back. Oh, wow. Wendy's over here jamming. I don't know if she knows what she's jamming to when it comes to the 49er, but you do know about that.
1: Well, Wendy. I just said to Robert, this is music I would not change the station on. You know, I'd be jamming to it and listening to it. Do you do the vocals, or do you guys take turns doing the vocals?
2: I pretty much do all the lead vocal work. My bandmates contribute quite a bit. My bass player and the lead guitar player do really good harmonies. My drummer has definitely tried in the past, but playing the drums while trying to sing at the same time is a little tough. So, yeah, we all contribute, but yeah, I'm the lead singer.
1: Yeah, great voice, really. Yeah. And I love all the melody and the energy of the songs. Yeah.
0: A lot of fun. So can people download it? Where do they go? Do they look up First Floor Highway? Do you have a website, Instagram? Let's let people know out there how they can purchase a t-shirt too.
2: Yeah, sure. I mean, unfortunately we are on the socials, and I say unfortunately because I'm not a fan of social media. I actually have never been on it, and I only joined it when I started the band because, unfortunately, they do not let you have a band page on social media unless you have a personal account. So you can definitely find us on the socials. You can get the most bang for your buck, though, if you go to firstfloorhighway.com. Just Google us. It pops right up. 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There's some sticker giveaways on there as well. So just keeping in the tradition of the Hinden giveaway, you can sign up on a form and we'll send you some free stickers. You can definitely buy CDs on the website. T-shirts, not quite yet, because I'm not quite comfortable being a T-shirt salesman, but I'm getting there. So maybe one day.
0: Yeah, we know how you feel. We have a store at the Minnesota State Fair, and a lot of T-shirts we sell. we have a lot of stuff.
2: That's one comment from a lot of touring bands now is a lot of bands stop touring because they said they basically just feel like t-shirt salesmen. They don't make any money from ticket sales because of all the insurance and you have to rent out the venues. And so most bands only make money from t-shirt sales. And so a lot of people are like, why am I even doing this anymore? I just feel like a t-shirt salesman. So I hear you.
0: Oh my gosh.
1: I didn't realize that.
0: Yeah, I know. The music world has changed so much over.
2: Oh yeah, for sure.
0: 10 years or even 5 years. I mean, it's amazing all these people not being able to concert because they're not selling out, and that's the only way they make money now with all this streaming. Where else do you play? Have you ventured outside the state of New Mexico?
2: Well, so primarily we just played here in New Mexico. We played the state fair. You know, we kind of play all the usual haunts around town here. One of the things that we weren't anticipating is just how much the music was going to be embraced by Indian country. We've had some really good press in Indian country today, Native Sun Times. You were mentioning earlier our appearance on a local radio station called KUNM, which has a 4-hour Native American program called The Singing Wire. And so we've done some work for that too. And so what we've discovered is we've actually have just been a part of a lot of indigenous media lately. And so coming this spring, after we finish recording our next album over the winter time, we're going to be getting out of the region a lot more. So we'll be heading up to Denver, Phoenix, Oklahoma City, El Paso, and playing less in town. So you'll definitely have a chance to see us if you're around the area for sure.
0: Well, go ahead, Wen.
1: Yeah, I was just wondering, like, how often do you get together to practice?
2: We practice about once a week. One challenge about being in an original band is that there's not a whole lot of places for original acts to play here in Albuquerque. So pretty much all of us in the band are also in, like, 2 or 3 other cover bands, just so we can keep playing out and keep our chops up and just keep performing. And so the original band still rehearses about once a week. We adjust it, you know, as needed, depending on schedules. Yeah, rehearse once a week, play around town in one fashion or another, at least once or twice a month. So definitely keeps us quite busy. And Robert, you were asking earlier, what's the future of it? We honestly don't know. I mean, we weren't kind of really expecting this to go the way it has, which has been just a huge surprise for us. You know, we just thought we were going to keep doing what we do locally, write and record music and play it. And there's about 4 or 5 places in town you can go out and play it. But we've just had thousands upon thousands of streaming hits on our music, primarily in urban Indian centers. A lot of Alaskan Native communities have been playing our music, and so we're not really sure what we're doing yet. We're going to figure it out.
0: So you're a PhD and ABD. What is your day job?
2: So professionally, I'm an urban planner with a focus on indigenous planning. So here in New Mexico, what is one of the really cool things about living here is we have the highest percentage of indigenous population compared to any other state. We have 24 recognized pueblos, tribes, and nations. And so here in New Mexico, when you talk about urban design, the urban environment, because we are such a rural state, we also have a lot of indigenous communities that are in need of planning as well. But indigenous planning is a different perspective, of course, because it's primarily focused from the people deciding how they want their built environment to look, and not just an expert coming in saying, well, we studied all the traffic patterns, we did all the analysis, and here's how your neighborhood should look. Mm-hmm. And so professionally, I'm an urban planner. Even though I stopped pursuing a tenure track career in planning and academia, I still work as an assistant professor of research at the University of New Mexico. So I teach undergrads and grad students the ways of planning. I do quite a bit of consulting work for the government, primarily on reservations up in the Dakotas, where the Air Force has a presence up there in some various communities. The music, of course, has kind of taken on a whole new life of its own. It was a weird combination because being an urban planner means I know a lot of people that work within all the cities in our metro area. And then being a musician, I know tons of bands and tons of people. So another side of business, so I'm up to four jobs now. Another side thing I do is I run a local music series called Ale and Echo, where local municipalities essentially hire me to put on music events for them. They tell me to take over downtown for a couple hours, and I'll book all the bands, food trucks, and equipment and all that stuff. Just as an urban planner, I'm just good at planning that kind of stuff. So
0: that's awesome. Hey, we only got a minute left here. Again, give the website, and I want to play the music out for the rest of the show. Give a website and how people can find more information about First Floor Highway.
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0: Right on. Thank you so much. We got to do this again, Jordan. This went really fast. Let's hit the music, and a big peeny geeky thank you so much for being on.
2: Hey, McWitch, appreciate you.

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1: And we're back to Native Roots Radio Presents I'm Awake, and this is Robert Pilot. Hey, welcome back, everyone. This is Robert Pilot, and this is Native Roots Radio. It's good to see everybody here. It's an amazing day here. We are here with our friend, State Senator Mary Kunish. And I wonder, Misko, if you can help me out. Click on the banner here. I'm having trouble getting that off. We are here live, Native Roots Radio, and we have our friend, State Senator Mary Kunish, on. And Mary is usually on our Fridays, but we got her on Thursday because of the long weekend. I really appreciate you coming on. And, geez, it just seems like a couple days ago that I last saw you in person.
2: Yeah, we had that really great session at the fair on Sunday night, It was just really a lot of fun. I got to bring my family in. It was sort of like bring your family into the fair day and show off my brothers and my sisters. Again, that was their birthday, yeah. August 28th.
1: Friday, not Sunday, yeah.
2: It was Friday. I'm so discombobulated. I'm not going to lie. I truly think today is Friday. But yes, last Friday, I had a whole bunch of family in town because my older brothers, who are twins, turned 70. So my brother Tom came from Tennessee, and you know, birthday kids get to decide what to do, and they wanted to go to the fair. So we went to the fair, and not only were those two celebrating a birthday on the 28th, but 2 years after they were born, my sister Marguerite was born. So Tom, John, and Marguerite celebrated their birthday at the fair on Friday. They were exhausted. We all realized we're getting up there and starting early and going, you know, into the evening is not a good idea for us anymore. But it was lovely bringing them to your booth and getting them on the radio show. I think that's going to be one of their lifetime highlights.
1: You're too kind, and you did a great job interviewing them. I appreciate
2: it. Well, I know them so well. Like, I know what to ask and what not to ask. So,
1: well, and yeah. We also took note of that because I do want to take a vacation someday, and I'd love to have you do the show. So we did take notice of that and put it in our notes. But okay. Hey, there's a lot of things going on, and I know your time's valuable here, and I want to jump right into it. We need probably each time we talk here until election time is to talk about the amendment that's on the ballot. And I'd love to really start off with that, if you don't mind.
2: Oh, happy to start with it, end with it, talk about it all the time, because there is a very important ballot question on our November ballot here in Minnesota. And it's all about updating and refreshing how we invest and allocate dollars from our school trust fund here in Minnesota. And just a little bit of background, all the states west of the Mississippi, when they became a state, the federal government allocated lands to the public school system. They gridded off the states, and in all the townships, they said, on this plot, you're going to put a school. On this plot, you're going to generate money to pay for that public school. But also, we're going to give you a bunch of other land to manage. And it is your responsibility to manage these lands that are going to provide funding for public schools. And Minnesota has done a good job of that. Some states have sold off all their school trust lands, and so they don't have any of that. Others have refreshed it, how they do their investing, and are able to, you know, almost quadruple the amount of money that they were able to, that they're able to give to their public school system. So there's a ballot there's a question on the ballot about should we do this, and we absolutely should. There's a website, voteyesmnstudents.org, And I invite everybody to go to that often and share it with everybody that you know. But our trust fund is now up to $2.3 billion. And it's gone from millions to billions in the last 10 years. And so what we want to do is update, so we've been pulling interest and dividends, earnings from the corpus, the balance of the trust fund. And after very close discussion for a year, we had a task force that studied this. Our state investment board looked at it, and they said, it would be very, very, very safe if we did interest, dividends, and capital gains. And that would allow for a little bit more for our students. Yeah. And if you go to that website, you're going to be able to find an interactive grid where you look up your school district, and it'll tell you how much your school district received in 2025. And then after, post-election, how much that would be once we pass this amendment. So, for example, I represent the Anoka-Hennepin School District, and in 2025, they received $2,500,000. With this amendment, it would be close to $3.8 million that they would be receiving. So for some districts, this is going to make a difference of hundreds of dollars. For some districts, it's going to be a difference of millions of dollars. Wow. The thing to remember is that you have to fill in that bubble, that yes bubble, because if you don't, if you leave it blank, it's an automatic no.
3: Right.
2: Yeah. And we did a preliminary survey and just explained to people what it was, gave them the question, and I'll share the question here in a moment. And overwhelmingly, I have a little post-it somewhere around me. I don't know where it went, but 64% of people just learning about it for a brief minute said, heck yeah, we're going to do it. Mm-hmm. So the question that you'll find on the ballot states, shall the Minnesota Constitution be amended to increase the funding going to all school districts from the Permanent School Fund, which is a fund that supports school districts without raising income or property taxes? Yeah. And that's another important thing, that it doesn't raise any taxes. We're just using those dollars smarter, the way that we have, as legislators, it's our fiduciary responsibility to make sure that we are managing and dispersing those dollars in the best way while protecting it for the future. And the legislation did just that. We put in extra protections for that.
3: Wow, that's amazing. And again, I was at the fair, and we always get our little calendar picture, and they were working hard telling everybody that went through there. And there's always a big line of people wanting to get the calendar with the picture on. That's such a great job that the Department of Education does here in Minnesota. And again, if you don't vote, it's a no, and that's crazy, but that's the way it is. And we'll be talking about that every time we get a chance, because it's so, so important. Both of us being former educators know mm-hmm. that every little bit helps.
2: Every little bit helps. We had a big press conference on Tuesday to kick off this campaign, this Vote Yes MNStudents.org campaign. And the superintendent from North St. Paul came, and she they asked her, how much of a difference would this make for your district? And for them,

0: going this weekend, stop in there. They have lots of great information about this. If you have questions, reach out, because this is really important to Minnesota. This is kind of revolutionary in a lot of ways.
1: And it's great. I don't know if, how did you find out about this? Well, we only got a minute, but that.
0: Yeah. Like nobody knows that we have school trust lands or what they really means. And then let alone a trust fund, like every kid in Minnesota is a trust fund baby. Yeah. I didn't know about this till I joined the legislature. And once I heard about it and I did my due diligence and went back and studied it and how it was being allocated, because I thought we're only giving this much to the kids after 168 years. This isn't right. So it's been an 8-year project for me. And please, everybody, vote yes on it for the kids.
1: Right on. Hey, we are here with State Senator Mary Kunish from the great state of Minnesota. We're Pinigi again for listening to Native Roots Radio.
2: Halusa Nation. We have been called the Indians. 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
2: Welcome to the Rise Up. And welcome to the Rise Up Hour, everyone. It's Mahana. I am back. It's been a couple weeks, and I think some people who listened to my show the last time were loving it. And I think that was Brian and I. Brian is out sick today. I just want to announce that. We're wishing you well wishes of getting well. I guess that's what I would say. And I also wanted to say, it's good to be back. I have not completed my move, but I am almost complete. Tomorrow I will complete. I have moved into my new place. Well, it's not new. It's where I left to create eyes, and I'm going back to start, finish off eyes. That's the way I look at it. And that is in Maple Plain. I'm excited about that. It's been, great. And just a special shout out to a couple people who've helped me through the process of my move. First of all, Christy and Dee, thank you for your support and being patient with me for getting my stuff out of the old place. And then Joshua Meyer, you have been a blessing for me in helping me move. And then Greg.

You are my best friend and my biggest advocate for support. I just want to say thank you to you, Greg. I really appreciate you. And then I want to do a special shout out to a friend of mine, Jeremy Sauer. He is doing his recovery. He's been in his treatment place now down in the cities here. He's going to have his 60 days soon. And I just want to say I'm proud of him, too. Shout out to you. I hope you're listening. And I'm so proud of you for all the work you're doing, because it's not me. It's not anyone else. You are doing the work. You're putting in the work. And that's how recovery works. And then I'm going to do a couple of shout outs, a couple other things I'm going to shout out about. You know what? Another shout out to my listeners. To all my listeners who listen to the Rise Up Hour, I just want to say thank you for being so patient and loving and supportive. I just, sometimes you forget about all the support that you have out there. And I have not forgotten that, but it's nice to say it out loud. And that's what it's about doing this radio show, is recovery, recovery, recovery. And I've talked about my recovery capital. I've talked about so many different things. And goal setting is the next thing I'm going to talk about. I'm going to wait for our wonderful Brian to get back when we talk about that, because I'm going to ask him about goal setting, because I want to know what he does exactly for his goal setting. So let's just shout out. Let me just make announcements real quickly. If you need recovery, you need a recovery coach. Lots of opportunity to get a free recovery coach. Anything Helps Minnesota supports Minneapolis. And why do I talk about Minneapolis here? Because we are supporting each other, Minneapolis, St. Paul. And you could come from St. Paul to Minneapolis and ask for Anything Helps, because they offer free showers. They offer laundry. They offer a meal, harm reduction items. So it's a great place to go to. And then they have housing navigators, because I'm going to get in my little discussion about this homeless encampments. I have personal feelings about that, especially dealing with some people with homelessness and finding out so much more than I know. And then, you know, I basically belong on Facebook. I don't have many accounts and all the other things, and I got to get myself expanded out there. But I was reading stuff in the, about the encampments, it's so funny to hear people say what they say. So I'm going to get back to that in a minute as well. But I do want to say a special thank you to Frogtown. 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And for your friends that are listening, or you know someone that wants to listen, just tell them to go to WFNU.org, and they just have to push the listen button. They can tune in from anywhere in the world, because we do get people from all over the world who have tuned into our show. And I think we have someone that's from Ohio that tunes in, and Wyoming. So that is really cool that they tune into the show. But if you need other support, there is Minnesota Recovery Connection. Check them out. They have an all recovery meeting at 7 a.m. and 5 p.m. every single day, Monday through Saturday. And that's for all who are recovering, all who don't have to have recovery. If you have someone in the family, all are welcome. That's part of the whole process of this. And so I want to mention that. And then I want to talk about an organization that's near and dear to me.
I work for them, of course, and I love them. I want to talk about Wellness in the Woods, Recovery in the Woods, the Virtual Peer Support Network, the Warm Line, then the recovery meetings, Monday, Wednesdays, and Fridays. And then I think the grief meeting is on Tuesdays. And you can get 24 hours of support. And now they have, it's called Next Step. And you can get a recovery coach or a peer of your liking that you get 1 hour a week. And they'll follow up with you after you've been in like an ERTS facility and treatment, all these different things. It's just 1 hour a week. And they just stay with you for 1 year. It's a 1 year program. It's something new that they've launched. I'm going to be doing it. I'm excited because I'll be one of the people doing that program. And sign up if you want. Go to just go to Wellness in the Woods and find out more information on that. And I also want to mention that I'm excited about all this because it's an opportunity to help others when they're on their journey from one process to another. So during the daytime, it's VPS and the Virtual Peer Support Network. I was at the State Fair on the 31st of August for recovery, mental wellness. And they made such a big day out of it. And I had not done it for a couple of years, and I did it. And I'm so glad I did it. I was exhausted, didn't feel great. But you know what? It was so good talking to people about recovery and hearing people and the interest. And so one of the things that I really was looking at is that I talk about a lot of recovery places, but Wellness in the Woods offers 24 hours of support. So during the daytime from 9 a.m. to 5 p.m., and that's the Virtual Peer Support Network. After from 5 o'clock to 9 in the morning, it's the Warm Line. And I really should have all this. I thought it to myself, where didn't I take the brochure that I was giving out to everyone? Because they have all the programs in there. And then I want to talk about Recovery in the Woods. Mondays, Wednesdays, and Fridays. Mondays is the World of Reentry from 6 to 7 p.m. Wednesdays is Level Up. It's you make a goal and you follow through for the next week. That's from 6 to 7. And then, hey, I'm going to boast a little bit and brag a little bit and talk about Friday Night Freedom. That's one of the meetings I facilitate every week, basically. And that is for anyone who's recovering from anything. You don't have to be in substance abuse disorder. You don't have to, so we have individuals dealing with gambling disorder, SUDS, grief, eating disorders, trauma, all are welcome. I just want to make sure of that. And so if you are a professional needing support, that's a good place to show up to. It's absolutely confidential. What we talk about in there is what we talk about in there. It does not get shared with anyone else. The group has guidelines. We follow through. And it's a great place. If you're looking for something new to get into, it's from 6 to 8 o'clock. We have gotten the support of Wellness in the Woods and Recovering the Woods. Thank you, Dan, for making sure that we got that extra time. And then Jody does a grief group on Tuesdays at 6 o'clock, and I've heard amazing things about that. That's how the Tom London Walk, Memorial Walk, she has put her grief into something beautiful. So I just want to say a shout out to that group. And if you guys have any song requests today, have something you want to hear about, go ahead, do a shout out. Just send me a text at 763-843-4262. That's 763-843-4262. Or you can call in the studio line at 651-313-5125. I'm taking song requests and many other things. Before I get into the homeless encampment Facebook stuff, again, thank you for all those who are listening in. I'm going to find a song right now that is going to be something of recovery, and then we're just going to get right into the beat of things. And, you know, my recovery comes from someone else, too. We lost an amazing person who brought
Democrats, Republicans together. I think that's the only thing we agreed on. I saw a little post on that. Dolly Parton. We miss you, Dolly. We love you, Dolly. You not only are a legend, you know, you did the things for those illiterate kids, created all those books, bought those books. I watched some stuff with my friend on that. She is someone who did not divide but brought people together. And there were so many funny things about her and the jokes that she did. And she just spoke her mind. And I love that about her. And I also, I'm going to say this. I love Kenny Rogers. So I'm going to play an oldie, you guys. Islands in the Stream. And so why am I going to play that? Because it's a great classic song, you guys. And so that way I can say it's Kenny Rogers and Dolly, because I think I'm only allowed to play three songs from one artist. But this is Kenny Rogers and Dolly Parton. And so I'm going to get you Islands in the Stream. And of course, let's just hopefully that this connection works this time. Let me go to my audio one and see how this works today. Last time I did this, my something happened with my one phone. You know, I wish the old phones, honestly, had I'm gonna be honest about it. Had where you just plugged in right to the phone. You didn't have to get a converter, because I think that makes everything really difficult, to tell you the truth. So here goes. I'm playing Islands in the Stream by Dolly Parton, Kenny Rogers, and it is the official song. And let's see if this works today. And here goes. Ready? One, two, three, and no, I don't hear it. Let's play. Hold on, let me rewind it. Hey, guys, I got it. Islands in the Stream.

0: that I'm jamming out in here, you guys. I can't help it. I know the song from when I was younger, and so when my uncles used to come, the ones that were nice to me, I have to say that out loud, talking about trauma, but I remember when they were leaving, we'd always play Kenny Rogers and Dolly Parton and their songs, and we would get like sad because I know that when they were gone, my life was going to be miserable again. And, because I kind of got spoiled by one of my uncles. He was always really good to me. My mom's brother, actually. And he passed away a couple of years ago. It's been more than a couple of years, but he's passed away. And I went to New York for the first time. And that was our song. So when I left New York, we played that song. So it's kind of cool. It brings back that memory of a good time for me in my life. And then I got messages from Nick. Nick, hey, thank you for always saying how good the show is. I appreciate you. I love you. Thank you for being a great listener. Gigi, which is Greg. That is such a good song. But we are going to also go into another song because, you know, I don't have Brian in today. I was going to talk about the homeless encampments. Let me just say one thing about that before I go into the next song, because we're going to talk about I Will Always Love You. Dolly wrote that song and Whitney Houston played it. And so I'm going to talk about some of the beautiful things that Dolly did in our community. For recovery, because I'm going to talk about the recovery stuff. First of all, you want to talk about her not having any ill feelings for anyone? She was asked in an interview, what does she think about gay people? She thinks that they should get married so they can have just as many troubles as we have when getting divorces, she said. So she wanted them just to go through everyone else when they get married. And the way she said things, I said it so off. I am laughing at myself because I am nothing as talented as that woman. But you know what? I can say I have some talent because she gives me the blessing to know that I am someone who's important. And she made everyone feel that. And that's what I loved about Dolly Parton. She gave kids who had illiteracy. You know why? Because her dad signed with an X, by the way. And when her dad signed by the X, that was really cool because he did that because he couldn't read. And then she used all her money from I Will Always Love You that she got from that to buy books. No kidding you. Millions of books for kids who had no ability to read, and taught kids and went into communities of people with color. And I don't know if that's even the right word anymore, because I'm a man of color. She just loved everyone. And, you know, I will say this. Black, white, brown, blue, purple, green, orange, people all loved her. Republican, Democrat, Independent. I just saw love come across all directions, which I thought was so beautiful. And that's what music does for the world. It can bring people together. And I just wish there was more of that. And so going about the home encampments, I was reading on Facebook and it just devastated me. People still think that these guys are just wanting drugs because of the... People think that a shelter is housing. I have to be the one that straightens that out on my radio show. Shelter is not housing. So when someone is reading, and I've become outspoken about this, and I'm going to tell you why I've become outspoken about this. Because I went to stay in transitional living. So I have a lived experience, and I know what it's about. First of all, there was someone living in transitional living for 10 years that shouldn't have been in that place. It was traumatic. It was horrible. You had a room that was 170 square feet, literally. And then you used a bathroom down the hall to share. And then there was like an area where you could wash your dishes. You had no running water in your room. I mean, it was just insane. So it made it seem like you had this great opportunity of living and all this, and it wasn't. And the reason I'm going to say that is that's transitional living. Now, when you go into a shelter, at least they had a door to lock. But when you go into a shelter, you have no door to lock. You sleep on your stuff. because there's theft, it's unsafe. An encampment is safer than a shelter. And someone says, well, they just choose not to go. No, because it's safer. That's how many people feel. And why did people go from one place to another? And I read that some people didn't want to get housed. No, they wanted to be part of their community still. They didn't want to just go to a shelter where you go in the morning, you leave, you go in at night, you leave first thing in the morning, and then come back at night. And sometimes you have to, it's absolutely insane. Sometimes you actually have to, like, take a drawing because there's not enough beds. So it's not like you get the same bed every single night. It may be different with the way that it's happened. And I might try just to find out how the shelters are working right now, just to even make sure I'm comprehending. Brian knows a lot of this. Emmanuel knows a lot of this. And so I just want to mention that. And so, but with that being said, we're going to go into I Will Always Love You. But I want to message 763-843-4262. 763-843-4262. Or you can call in the studio line at 651-313-5125. We can do Dolly songs, Dolly Parton, in honoring her. But I am going to do I Will Always Love You because that can give us more songs of hers to play. Everyone thinks it's a Whitney song. And and I heard Dolly was a good businesswoman too, like really good businesswoman. So, but I also want to mention something else. If you have something not going on next weekend, I will not be here, so it's going to be a repeat show. I'm going to a training for men to become a better man again. Actually, I'm not staffing. It's not part of the Mankind Project, which if you want to go to your I think What's Up app. I forgot the name of the app, but it's themankindproject.org. Look that up, you guys, and you can find out about iGroups or Open Group, Open iGroup. And it's Sundays at 6:30, I think, to 8:30. Check that out. It's actually a pretty cool thing to do. I really love it. And I just want to mention that. And so next weekend on the 12th is Walk for Recovery, everyone. The Walk for Recovery. Check that out next Saturday. It's going to be at the Capitol. You're going to love it. So the Walk for Recovery. Just want to make sure I mention that to you guys, because the Walk for Recovery is all about recovery. So many sources. What I like about that, all the sources, is that it's an opportunity to learn so much. And I believe I'm getting a call right now. So let me just check my call. Let me just start a song. Hold on. Q. And you are welcome to the Rise Up Hour. Hey, Nick, how's it going? Let me just do something. Let me put you on air. Are you ready? Okay, hold on. Let me just do this. Q, let me hang up off hook. I learned this. And program. Can you hear me now, Nick? Can you hear me? Nope, I did it wrong. Hey, Nick, I did that wrong. You're going to have to call back in. But I'm going to play a song while I get you queued in. And I apologize, but we're going to start out with that so I can get it all set up again, okay? But here's Whitney Houston. I Will Always Love You. And you know what? It's the official one, and I just love this one. It's, by the way, Dolly wrote the song. So here goes. Where does that do that? Hello? Nope. And I'm gonna try again. Yep, that's what I don't like about this sometimes. That's what I like being directly plugged in, you guys. Because, let's see if this works today again. I always cue it up. Now let's play it. Nope. I don't know why it's not playing. Let me just find out again. Okay, we will go back and do Whitney Houston, I Will Always Love You Again. Why is that happening to me? I Will Always Love You. I don't know why it's not working to me. Here goes. Yeah, I gotta switch devices, you guys. This happens all the time.
1: Should stay.
0: Yep. Sorry about that, everyone.
2: Welcome to my chin.
0: Well, I'm gonna have to find a different song and get to the phone. We got a call coming in. Oh my goodness, I got so much going on right now. Hold on 1 second. And I missed the call, so that's okay. You know what, you guys? I'm going to try to get the song up and running right now. I Will Love You, and then I can take that. I don't know why it's not working, so I have to switch devices. And that's that. That's what I was talking about with technology, you guys. Remember the phones you could just plug in directly? I can't do that anymore, and that's what just is drives me insane because I'm so disappointed about that. So I have to go back, do my look it up. Oh, here it is. I Will Always Love You, and see if this sounds right. Oh my gosh, that it. Okay, let's see if we can hear that. I Will Always Love You. Can you hear that, anyone? Well, I guess it's not working. So I must be doing something wrong. So I'm just going to keep going with my show. And I apologize, you guys. I thought I Will Always Love You will work. I am very blessed for being able to do the show. And I don't know how one song worked and one did not. So... you guys, and I have YouTube Premiere, and it's not working, so I don't know why it's not working today, but we are going to try it one more time. Pray. And I Will Always Love You. This is disappointing. It's kind of embarrassing, but you know what? We must move on. And for those who, here we go. There we go. Let's see if I plug it in, what happens. Auxiliary one.

0: Oh, sorry about that. Xero 2, I tried to get this on to play. It's not playing, you guys, so there must be technical difficulties happening. That's okay. Well, no more songs for the rest of the day. So with that being said, I was getting a call, and I lost that call, and I apologize, you guys, but we're going to step away from that and talk about a couple other things. Setting up goals for recovery. That's the other thing I want to talk about. Goal setting is always important. And why is goal setting always important? Because goal setting is the way you can hold yourself accountable for things. So when holding yourself accountable for things, what does that mean? That means taking responsibility. And when doing goals, I think a lot of people like have all these ideas of like 5 or 10 goals, or just do 2 or 3. And it's like a task, 2 or 3 things during the day. Don't give yourself like 20 tasks or you can fail at it. And then I got my call coming in, so I'm gonna take that. Welcome to Rise Up Hour. Yes, hey, how's it going, sir?
1: Hey, how you doing?
0: I'm going to put you right up to the phone and talk about what is it you want to talk about today?
1: Yeah, I want to talk about, give a shout out to Friday Night Recovery, your Friday night group. Helped a lot of people, saved a lot of lives. I hope some people will join. I've been going for about 4 years. Wonderful group of people. Mahana's awesome, of course. Everyone knows that. But yeah, I just wanted to give a shout out for that. And I don't know. I didn't hear. Did you mention the recovery talk, warm line?
0: Yeah, I did, guy. I did. Do you know that number?
1: Yes, I do. I can give that number out, too.
0: Yeah, just go ahead and say that out loud.
1: Okay, let me grab that number. And so this is available 24/7. Anybody can call this number at any time if you need someone to
0: talk. Oh, that new number, yes. Let me mention that right now. I do have that in my text, you know that? I'm going to look that up. Thank you for reminding me, my friend. This is Nick, one of our avid listeners, and the number he's talking about is 1-701-291-7901. Even though this number is for, is it South Dakota or North Dakota? They are taking calls from anywhere, and it's 24/7. The number is 701-291-7901, and that is the recovery line, correct?
1: Yep, it's called Recovery Talk, and the person that answers the line is in recovery for many years, and he'll take your call anytime, day or night. As many times as you have to call, he'll talk to you as long as you need to. It's a wonderful recovery resource.
0: Well, thank you so much for doing that. And I wish I could have cued you properly, and something was kind of going wrong. So I don't know if I pushed the wrong button. You know, technology in me. But that's part of life, you know. And it's, what do you do in those moments that is like you don't know what to do? You just keep going, right? It's one of those things.
1: You laugh as much as you can. That's recovery.
0: That is recovery.
1: A lot of things go when you don't think they're going to go a certain way, they go the other way. And you learn to roll with it, and you learn to laugh a lot, and you learn who your good friends are that you can talk to help you through it.
0: Yes, and you learn to cry a lot, too.
1: You learn to cry a lot.
0: I got to add the crying, because I've done the crying.
1: Friday night freedom.
0: So everyone, that's Friday Night Freedom, and thank you, Nick, for one of our listeners, and I appreciate your support, and you just have a wonderful day. And next week we'll figure out Colin and Dolly Parton. Is I was honored because Whitney Houston died of an overdose.
1: Thanks, Mahana. Thanks for everything you do.
0: No, thank you for all that you do, and I'm happy that you support the Rise Up Power.
1: Absolutely.
0: Have a blessed day. Yeah, bye. Wow, that's one of our listeners, and I just have to say a special thank you to Nick. He's been a listener for a while, and I can't say his story, but he talked about Friday Night Freedom, how it saved his life and saved many lives. And it is true. I do the show because I know that it's helping someone out there. I don't need to be helping the masses. If it's just one person, that's all that really matters. And this show is dedicated to one person. I do this show for myself, but others are listening, they're tuning in. And it feels really good because the last couple of weeks I've had a couple of messages from people, and I was really kind of shocked and surprised that were saying, you know, hey, are you okay? You know, just good things. And I love that. So let me just make a statement here. 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And I do see that it is recording, so I hope that can I hear myself now? Hello? Let's see if the radio, maybe I messed up on something. So let's just see if this works, Mahana. I may have messed things up, but may not. I was trying to get that plug to work, and I'm so committed to playing that Whitney Houston song. Because, you know, Whitney Houston died of an overdose, and this is where music, a lot of, you know, Michael Jackson, we talk about all these, Prince, we talk about all these individuals, but I'm going to try to play this song by Whitney Houston, I Will Always Love You, because it was from Dolly Parton, let me just do this, play, and audio 2, auxiliary 2. It's not working. It's unfortunate. Well, it happens. And I'm going to try auxiliary 1 more time. I'm kind of embarrassed, but you know what? Ah, I heard a snap, you guys. This might work. Let's see if it works. And did it!

Okay, I'm just going to laugh at myself. Brian just called in. He wanted to make sure I was doing okay because he tried calling. Nothing worked today, but you know what? He just wanted to call and say, make sure I was doing okay through the process. What a great guy. Brian, in the old times, we're good. I think that's what he said to me. I'm going to play that one, but I'm going to do Hey Jolene first. So I'm going to get that ready because I love that song. And that's a Dolly song because I believe I can do three songs with the same artist. So Hey Jolene, Jolene. And, you know, something about that song just, I don't know. I just love it, the way she sings it, the way she does it. And she's just got this talent about her that just blows my mind. And I don't think this song is a long song. Actually, I think the song Jolene is only like less than 3 minutes long. So I'm just going to play that. And then I'll play the old one from 1968. And Brian, if you are listening, send me a text on what that song is so I don't pick the wrong song. But hey, I'm going to play another song by Dolly Parton. And you guys, I'm going to say this out loud. This is what recovery looks like. Things mess up. What you do, you pick up and you just keep going. And while I have everything running on this program, I'm going to play it and see if I can get the song going again. And blessings, everyone. And thank you for all the encouragement and support. I just love all my listeners and everyone who's listening. So.

Jolene, Jolene. Okay. I don't sing well, you guys. Okay. Just not my gift. But before I switch devices and make sure that this works, because I'm plugging from one to another. I'm not touching anything else on the cord. And I got the song sent here by Brian, which is kind of cool. In the Good Old Days by Dolly Parton, 1968, I believe. Holy cow. Another song that's a, this is Way Country, you guys. And I'm just going to listen to a Way Country song because I think that it's worth it. And let me just try doing it right now. Let's just play that, Mahana. And let's see if it works. And I'm excited.

In the good old days when times were bad. Another song of Dolly Parton. You know, we're just talking about that. What a legend. And she will truly be lost. And I believe, I do believe Miley Cyrus did not go to her farewell, but she wrote a song for her with Heartbreak. And the next time she's available, Miley, if you ever listen to the show, I would love you to come on. It's a show about recovery, all things recovery. But it's amazing how people have, you know, just, I watched her do one of the shows for the bell ringing for Salvation Army. Holy cow, this woman's 70-something years old, and she's standing up the way she was and cheering. And you could tell she was getting sick there, maybe just because she, something was going on. But I'm just loving all of this. And it just is an amazing person who supported and loved all. You know, that's one thing I loved about Dolly Parton. She loved everyone. And when someone talks about that, you know, that just that whole process, it's pretty amazing. And I'm going to play the last song, you guys, right now. Because we all know this song from 9 to 5. I'm going to switch devices again and see if this works. But I am going to close this out from playing from 9 to 5 because I love that song. Is that only a couple of minutes long? Oh, every song I'm finding right now is just a few minutes long. She's, you know, but this is the old songs, though. They don't have to be that long. She sang these songs and she just did it for the way she did them. They weren't like they had to be long. She just did them the way they were supposed to be. They got the point across. They made you feel good. And then it was on to another song. And that's kind of like my recovery. I'm going to talk about that. Makes you feel good to be in recovery. You do your thing. You move on to the next aspect of your recovery. It's kind of from 9 to 5. You're working your recovery all the time. I know it's kind of weird a way to represent everything, but if I'm babbling, then I am babbling. But you know what? It is from 9 to 5, and I am going to play the song, and it is supposed to close out the day, but it's not going to, so I'll say come back next weekend. Remember the Walk for Recovery this next Saturday, and I will not, I will not be back this this coming Sunday. I'll be back the following because I'm going on men's weekend, so you got another weekend off, plus you'll probably be at the Walk for Recovery, Brian, and we are going to get this song rolling, and I'm excited, you guys. If you want to know what recovery looks like, exactly what recovery looks like today. Chaos, hilarious, checking in on someone. That's what recovery is all about. And so when we talk about how does recovery look to someone, recovery looks different to everyone. And just remember, when you are looking at recovery, it can look different to each person, but recovery looks differently to everyone, but I am what recovery looks like. And I like saying that phrase to myself because it's part of my who I am, who I love. And some of the things that I believe in are set up on this process, that journey that I'm going through. And it's been one journey that I could not have done alone. I've had to have many people involved, many different things, many different aspects, many different aspects of recovery. My capital recovery check-in has been a big thing in my recovery. We'll talk more about that. And then we're going to talk more about the homeless encampments by the, see what happens in the next 2 weeks if the city of St. Paul does anything, because I know that it's hard to get access to the people in the new encampments that are more further into the woods. And I'm going to ask Brian some honest questions about that. And then I think the 2nd of October is the Steve Rumble Hope Network Gala. So I'm going to try to get someone here from them eventually. Brian, work on that too. I'm just going to throw that on your lap, Brian. I want you to be here when that happens because I know you guys have worked on some initiatives together. But from 9 to 5, here goes. And that's closing out the day, you guys. And sending all my love to you. And let's just see if this works. Oh, my goodness.

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obsolete. You're always on my mind, rent is free. You don't even gotta sign the lease, long as you don't wreck the place. That's what I'm most worried about. Sorry about the mess, I'm working on it. This is what I was searching for, doesn't make me more prepared. On the real, I'm pretty scared, don't know where to go from here. Tell me where to go from here.

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1: 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Today on Sunshine and Tears, I'll be playing some songs about labor, particularly working. It is Labor Day tomorrow. This is Labor Day weekend, which means tomorrow is your last day to go to the state fair, which is what I will be doing. It also means that most people are not working tomorrow. However, some people do have to work tomorrow because capitalism. So, I've got some labor songs queued up, and that's really all there is to say. I might read some information about Labor Day movement, work for unions, some other stuff. I'm going to start with a classic working song, which is also appropriate because I think everyone's just been playing a lot of Dolly recently since she passed away. Also, Gloria Steinem died recently, this past week. I was not expecting that. So I might play a song for her as well. But starting with Dolly Parton, here is 9 to 5.

That was Which Side Are You On by the Dropkick Murphys. That's a banger. On their album Sing Loud, Sing Proud. I love the Dropkick Murphys. Before that was Billy Bragg with There Is Power in a Union. We had the Newsies original Broadway cast recording of The World Will Know. It's a great musical about a union. And Dolly Parton with 9 to 5 classic. Sometimes when I play that song, I'm like, wow, I would love a job that was 9 to 5. One, starting work at 9 o'clock seems so late. I start school, like children arrive at 7:40. By 9 o'clock, our day is like, I'm halfway into my first math class. Dang. Anyway, yeah, 9 to 5. But, you know, the sentiment stands. But also, thank unions for 9-to-5 jobs and the 40-hour work week. Love that. I'm going to keep going with union songs and labor songs here on Sunshine and Tears today in honor of Labor Day. I hope, though, that if you're listening, you are going to be able to enjoy Labor Day weekend. Perhaps take the day off tomorrow. Perhaps go to the fair or the Ren Fair. I think the Ren Fair is open tomorrow. I don't know. Or just relax. Here is Pete Seeger with Talking Union.

Now, you want higher wages, let me tell you what to do. You got to talk to the workers in the shop with you. You got to build you a union, got to make it strong. But if you all stick together, folks, don't be long. You get shorter hours, better working conditions, vacations with pay, take your kids to the seashore. Course, it ain't quite that simple. I better explain just why you got to ride on the union train. Cause if you wait for the boss to raise your pay, we'll all be waiting till Judgment Day. We'll all be buried, gone to heaven. St. Peter will be the straw boss then. Now you know you're underpaid, but the boss says you ain't. Speeds up the work till you're about to faint. You may be down and out, but you ain't beaten. Pass out a leaflet, call a meeting, talk it over. Speak your mind, decide to do something about it. Cost the boss may persuade some poor damn fool to go to your meeting and act like a stool. But you can always tell a stool, though, that's a fact. He's got a coward streak running down his back. He doesn't have to stool, you know. He'll always make a good living on what he takes out of blind men's cups. Well, you got a union now. You're sitting pretty. Put some of the people on the steering committee. The boss won't listen if just one squawks, but he's got to listen if the union talks. He'd better. He'll be mighty lonely. Suppose he's working you so hard, it's just outrageous, paying you all starvation wages. You go to the boss would yell, before I raise your pay, I'd see you all in hell. Well, he's puffing a big cigar, feeling mighty slick, thinks he's got your union licked. He looks out the window and what does he see but 1,000 pickets, and they all agree he's a bastard. Unfair. Slave driver, bet he beats his own wife. Well, folks, you come to the hardest time. The boss will try to bust your picket line. Call out the police, the National Guard, tell you it's a crime to have a union card. They'll raid your meeting, hit you on the head, call every one of you a doggone red, young patriotic. Moscow agents, bomb throwers, even the kids. Well, out in Detroit, here's what they found. Out in California, here's what they found. Down in Texas, here's what they found. Hey, and J.P. Stevens, here's what they found. That if you don't let red baiting break you up, if you don't let stool pigeons break you up, if you don't let vigilantes break you up, if you don't let race hatred break you up, you'll win. But I mean, take it easy, but take it.

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But when asked about something to eat, they will answer with voices so sweet. 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

That was Lucinda Williams with Fruits of My Labor. I love that song. And I love Lucinda Williams. Before that was Joe Glazer with a classic. It's called The Preacher and the Slave, but I think it's more commonly known as Pie in the Sky. There will not be pie in the sky when you die. That's a lie. And then Bruce Springsteen with John Henry. And that set started off with Solidarity Forever, another classic, sung by Tom Morello and the Night Watchmen. That album, that Bruce Springsteen album, is fantastic. It's We Shall Overcome, the Seeger session. So it's Bruce Springsteen singing the songs of Pete Seeger, and I love it. And that was actually kind of how I was introduced to Bruce Springsteen. So in my mind, that was Bruce Springsteen, and then I heard his other stuff. Shout out to my parents, who I think are listening and cleaning right now. I think they're cleaning my dad's office, so they're laboring. I am vaguely laboring, thinking about what I need to do to get ready for school. However, I don't have to go to work tomorrow because it's Labor Day, and that's what today's show is all about. In my mind, every weekend should be a three-day weekend. I think that would be excellent. And I think that everyone deserves the right to work jobs they want, but also to rest and have nice things. And that's the idea behind this next song, Bread and Roses. This version sung by Judy Collins.

That was Jimmy Buffett with Come Monday, the Indigo Girls with Hammer and a Nail, Iris DeMent working on a world, Nora Jones and Linda Segarra with Drunken Angel, which that is a let's listen to Williams song. And then Judy Collins with Bread and Roses to close out the Labor Day show here on Sunshine and Tears. I don't think I'm going to be on next week, so this will be playing again, which there's no problem with that. Always more labor songs. Next week, actually, on the 12th, at the Eastside Freedom Library, they are going to be having their labor solidarity picnic, so you can check that out. I'm going to close after I say goodbye with September by Earth, Wind, and Fire, because it is now September. And that song mentions my birthday. I love it. Remember to drink water, wear sunscreen, go outside, touch grass. You are loved. Goodbye.

what's up, Nally? You know how you rolling up to the top, man. If you try to make a meal, you shortchanging yourself. You got more in you than you think. You know that's your fault. You know.

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1: Welcome to Black Market Reads. I'm Lissa Jones. This is a space where we center the voices, stories, and literary traditions of African American writers. In the way those voices help us understand not only our history, but the present moment we're living through. And today's conversation feels deeply connected to that lineage. I'm joined by poet Michael Kleber Diggs, author of Worldly Things, winner of the Max Ritvo Poetry Prize, a collection that holds space for love, grief, fatherhood, race, and the quiet, powerful act of paying attention. Michael's work feels very much in conversation with a long tradition of Black writers who have asked, how do we live fully in the world as it is, and still imagine something more humane? He's also a mentor with the Loft Literary Center and works with the Prison Writing Workshop, creating spaces for voices that are too often unheard. And many of you also know him from his reflections on Facebook, where he engages current events with thoughtfulness, clarity, and a kind of grounded moral presence that feels, to me, deeply connected to the work of poetry. Stay with us for this exciting conversation.
2: For the smart and free thinking, welcome to Black Market Reads with your host, Lissa Jones.
1: Michael, welcome.
3: Yeah, thanks for having me.
1: I'm so glad you're here. I want to begin by situating Worldly Things in a broader context. When I read your work, I hear echoes. Not imitation, but conversation. With a tradition of African-American poets who have written about everyday life as a site of meaning, dignity, and resistance. And I'm curious, do you find yourself, feel yourself in conversation with that tradition as you write?
3: I do, absolutely. I would start by saying I grew up in southern Kansas, mostly in a household full of books, in a household full of art, literature being probably highest on that list. I grew up hearing poems by Langston Hughes and Gwendolyn Brooks and Maya Angelou. So I think that tradition very much shapes how I think about poetry in general. I think I also really want to see myself in conversation with the great poets who built and embody the Black tradition. And I want to see myself in conversation with Black poets today.
1: Thank you. Mm-hmm. The title, Worldly Things, feels like it's holding both the ordinary and the profound. In the context of Black life, historically and now, what does it mean to attend to worldly things?
3: Yeah, ooh, there's so much in that, Lissa. So I start off by thinking about the title itself and how I arrived there. There's a poem in the book called Gloria Mundi, and in that poem I'm thinking about how short our time on Earth is, and I'm also thinking about how many people are here on the planet right now, how many people have been here, how many people will be here after we're gone, and that brings me toward the sense of our, in some ways, insignificance. Like, we're small. There's so many of us that we're worldly things among other worldly things, to borrow a phrase from that poem. So that's where I start. And I don't know, honestly, that I thought about it until you just brought that context forward, which is one of the things I love about art, that's full of possibilities. But we also have these worldly things that we need to attend to. Before we started recording, you and I were talking about a Gwendolyn Brooks poem that I love a lot, An Aspect of Love, Alive in the Ice and Fire. And there's this moment where she writes, because the world is at the window, we cannot wander very long. But that's very much how I feel. Like, I am a worldly thing. I'm a human being. I'm one of 8 billion people here right now. And there is tremendous complexity in humanity. All kinds of people, all kinds of conditions, some benign, some malevolent, some somewhere in between. That's just part of the human condition. And we have to attend to that. We have to attend to each other. We have to be concerned with the world and how it's affecting us and others. That's really important. So for me, and this is getting to the essence of what's in Gloria Mundi in that poem and in something I write about all the time.

0: are very small. We are very insignificant on the one hand. On the other hand, our smallest gestures matter a tremendous amount. They ripple out farther than we can imagine. And so it's holding that ephemeral aspect of human nature, that smallness, and also being aware of our potential to impact, to compel change, to make a difference. And one drives us toward humility, and the other drives us toward action.
1: Worldly things.
2: There's also the sense of care in your work, Michael. Your care for family, for memory, for language. I'm wondering how much of that is intentional or how much of that is simply how you move through the world?
0: Over time, you know, first there's the writing. For me as a poet, I spent many years just trying to find my voice in poetry. How does it show up in poems? I would write about things as ideas came to me. I wasn't necessarily thinking about how those developed into themes. A thing I did not know about myself until this book came out is that I write about trees a lot, which is funny to me because I very often don't know what kind of tree it is. I love trees, but I also didn't necessarily know what themes were showing up over and over in the things that I make. And over time, I've come to understand I tend to write about four things almost all the time. Intimacy, community, empathy, and grace. I think all four of those are expressions of care. I'm really interested in human closeness. That's the intimacy. I'm interested in community, in what might allow us to be together. I argue that empathy is one of those things, true understanding for other people and their lives and experiences and cultures and motivations. And I also think that in order to get there, to get to community, to get to understanding, to get to closeness, we have to extend grace to each other from time to time. I know I need grace all the time. And all of those things, I think, are expressions of care. I want to also approach it in one slightly different way. In the writing, I don't think of this as a Michael thing. I think of this as a writer thing. There's also care, like in the crafting. I want to be as present as I can when I'm making things. I want to get it right, whatever that might mean. Often it means I want to really respond to what motivated me to write about this particular thing in the first place. And I want to honor that with attention, with care, with effort. Sometimes that's bringing forward craft elements in poetics, but often it's just really trying to be present in the images and sounds and emotion that brought me to the page for this particular poem.
2: I see that same quality in your public reflections too. Facebook.
0: Yeah.
2: You're often responding to current events in ways that are really thoughtful and grounded. And I would say accountable. It makes me curious. Do you see that as part of your role as a writer and as a Black writer in particular?
0: I do. I sometimes can be a little bit shy about saying it or admitting it, but I think that I came to understand myself as a writer on Facebook. Writing is something that I've done most of my life. The first time I wrote something that was not an assignment, I was in fourth grade. So I love to write. And I have been a person who writes short stories and poems for coming up on 50 years now. So it's clearly something that I care about. I didn't really think of myself as a writer, though. And I think that there's a lot in that, too, Lissa. It was hard for me to claim it. As I look back on it, I think some of that is about the writers I was exposed to in school. So we talked about home. The books that were present in home. It's Alice Walker, it's Toni Morrison, it's James Baldwin, it's all the Titans. But my goodness, I'm not Toni Morrison. The other part was I didn't think other people would see me in that way. And Facebook is where I kind of learned actually that's not correct. People do see me as a writer, and people have been so supportive and kind about the things that I make. Making things and posting them there helped me understand that I am a writer and that I'm a person who's seen as a writer. And so, listen, we all know social media that entire concept is super messy, and it has aspects that are useful and can be. And for me, that is definitely the case. That's part one. Part two is I am a Black writer. And often I think what I'm trying to do is share my perspective, not on behalf of the entire community, but as a Black man living in this current time, experiencing the world as a Black person, bringing that perspective forward. Often when I'm writing, sometimes it's other things, but very often it's here's, I'd like you to see it from this perspective, from this vantage point. So that feels very important to me because we're having this conversation in Minneapolis, right? Mm-hmm. And you and I have been here for a very long time, and we can go back to Jamar Clark and we can go back further than that. We were here when Philando Castile was killed. We were here when George Floyd was killed. And most of what I was doing, I think around those times, and especially when Mr. Floyd was killed, you know, I couldn't really be out in the street with COVID running around all over the place. So I had to show up in different ways. And one of the ways that I felt I could be useful is to share my perspective on a lot of different things that we were thinking about and having conversation around in that moment. So that writing also, it's just one example of how I feel that I had something to share that might be helpful, that might get people to slow down or to think about it a little bit differently.
2: Your posts invite us to be present. That's something I hear through this whole interview so far, is just being present is particularly important.
0: Yeah, I'd like us to slow down. It's something I think about all the time. Every once in a while, affectionate friends will tease me a little bit about the length of my posts. Because we live in an instant culture now. People want very, very short things. I refuse. The thing that I want to share is not amenable to instant reflect. Like, I want, if I can get people to do it, this is please, I don't want it to come across as ego. I just really want it to come across as, can we take a moment to talk about this together? Can I share this idea with you? A thing that writers think about a lot is audience. When we're making things, when we're writing poems or memoirs or novels, we think about audience. Who is my audience for this? And audience in poetry, one of the great things about poetry is it can vary poem by poem. But I also have a general audience in mind. And it, in some ways, appears in an abstract way, but in other ways, it's really practical and it's present with us right now. When I think about audience, the image that comes forward for me the most is I am sitting across a table from someone and I have something that I want to tell them. So here's that closeness again. Here's presence again. And I don't know, what are we imagining now? A cup of tea, but we've got time. We're not, we don't have to hurry. What we're doing is this and only this. So let's give this the moment. Let's be present with each other.
2: That's Michael Kleber Diggs inviting us to be present, to take time to consider each other and ideas. I'm so glad to be the person across the table today. Let's pause for just a moment. I would love to hear a poem that you feel speaks into this space, into the idea that every day is meaningful and worthy of our attention.
0: Yeah, for sure.
2: Thank you.
0: I'm thinking so much right now about men. I feel like men are so messy right now. I've been paying attention to this manosphere concept out there. I read recently in the New Yorker about an alpha male camp. I'm giving attention to this younger generation of men who are obsessed with their physical appearance and all the ways that men are a mess right now, and all the people who are monetizing that and preying on that and making money as a result of that. And as I was making my way here for our visit, I was thinking about men and how much I desire a different way to think about masculinity and about what it means to be a man. And so with that, I'd love to read a poem called Coniferous Fathers. Coniferous Fathers. Let's fashion gentle fathers, expressive, holding us how we wanted to be held before we could ask, singing off-key lullabies written for us, songs every evening like possibilities. Fathers who say, this is how you hold a baby, but never mention a football. Say nothing in that moment. Just bring us to their chests naturally, without shyness. Let's grow fathers from pine, not oak. Coniferous fathers, raising us in their shade. Fathers soft enough to bend. Fathers who love us like their fathers couldn't. Fathers who can talk about menstruation while playing a game of pepper in the front yard. No. Take baseball out. Let's discover a new sort. Fathers as varied and vast as the superior forest. Let's kill off sternness and play down wisdom. Give us fathers of laughter and fathers who cry. Fathers who say, check this out. I'm scared. I'm sorry. Or, I don't know. Give us fathers strong enough to admit they want to be near us. They've always wanted to be near us. Give us fathers desperate for something different. Not Johnny Appleseed, not even Atticus Finch. No more Rolling Stones. No more lazy boy dads reading newspapers in some other room. Let's create folklore side by side in a garden, singing psalms about abiding. Just that. Abiding. Being steadfast. Present. Evergreen and ethereal. Let's make the old needles soft enough for us to rest on. Dream on. Next to them.
2: That was Michael Kleber Diggs, reading from his book, Worldly Things. Thank you, Michael.
0: Yeah, my pleasure.
2: There's something there about witnessing, about seeing and naming what might otherwise go unnoticed.
0: Mm-hmm.
2: We dream of a father who can say, I'm sorry.
0: Yeah. You know, Lissa, when I was growing up, I really wanted that. Parents who could, elders who could, as, you know, a group grew up raised by a black community with fierce desires for me in the 70s and 80s. And sometimes that desire showed up in harsh ways, in hard ways. My mom, who is one of my heroes in life, was not a person who was going to say she was sorry about any of the approaches she felt she had to take raising her twin sons in America after losing her husband. And then, of course, now I'm writing this at a time when I'm a father and I have a daughter. And there are other poems in this book where I have a moment to reflect on who I want to be and the kind of father I want to be. And some of that is spinning away from masculinity, and some of that is spinning away from the models that were provided for me. But all of it, I think, is pointed toward figuring out who I am and who I would be if I could be anything and what I would build. And that moment that I'm sorry takes me back to a time when my daughter was young and I was just figuring out what it meant to be a father. And I started off with what I thought was a good idea and it didn't work well. I think it was one of those moments where you're just kind of like, honey, if you do this thing, then I'm going to do this. No flexibility in it. And I felt like I had gotten it wrong. And it felt really important to me to tell her that.
2: Mm.
0: And when I did, she was so young. Like I don't think she could necessarily understand what I was saying. But I said, hey, dad didn't do that right. And then I apologized to her. And she said, does daddy need a timeout? Which I thought was hilarious. And I said, yeah, I think I probably do. And then Lissa just, you know, we're friends. Let's be honest while we're here, please.
2: Yes, please.
0: I got some time away on my own and I broke down.
2: Mm-hmm.
0: It was at that moment I think I understood how much I wanted that for myself. And how important it was for me to be that for my daughter. Please don't misunderstand. I'm like not some perfect dad. All of it is, I think, a process of learning and discovery and introspection and growth, the desire for growth and actually putting that desire into action. You have to confront a lot of things along the way, but it was super important for me to do that. Yeah.
2: You don't describe yourself as a perfect dad, but you do describe yourself as an intentional and present dad.
0: Yeah, well, I sure tried.
2: And that has to mean the world to her.
0: Oh, thank you. Thank you.
2: Thank you.
0: Yeah.
2: Before we turn to the craft of writing trees, you were a bunch of trees.
0: Yeah.
2: Talk to me. Why trees? What is it about trees?
0: You know what? Yeah, I don't know. You know what? Actually, I think I do know. I'm so affected by what's around me. Let me give you two examples.
2: Thank you.
0: I have noticed thematic changes in what I'm writing twice. And there have been more, but two of them like could not be ignored. One was my wife and I, we have two cats and two dogs. And shout out to Curly and Mocha and Jasper and Ziggy. And we had mostly had cats, so I married a cat person and I'm a dog person. And we got a couple of dogs just before COVID, kind of. And now I'm outside I'm working from home and I'm outside all the time now with these dogs. And if you look at my writing before that time and after that time, what you're going to notice in the after is birds and squirrels and other animals showing up all over the place because I am outside. I'm walking around in my neighborhood. I'm seeing all these creatures. I'm in close proximity to them. They're shaping what I see, what I hear, and that's all showing up in my writing. So it's part of the answer is I'm deeply affected by what's around me, what's present with me, and you know what? This is the planet with so many trees, more trees than people. So it makes a lot of sense that they would show up. But I did not notice how present, how many times they show up in the things I'm writing or how they give me an entry point to have a conversation, coniferous fathers and fathers soft enough to bend and that kind of thing until later. And in fact, I put all these poems together. I had a lot of help from loving community members. The book is out in the world before I start to notice how often trees are showing up in it. To me, they just are in some ways so present, they're almost baked in. Yeah.
2: Not pine.
0: No. Oak. Yeah. Yeah. Yeah.
2: You are a joy. This is marvelous. Let's turn to craft if we have to.
0: Uh-huh.
2: But let's still stay grounded in the larger context because your poems feel very deliberate in how they hold complexity without rushing to resolve it. What does it take as a writer to stay inside complexity, especially when you're writing about race, family, and lived experience?
0: Mm. Complexity is so interesting because the things that we're writing about are inherently complex, right? I think if we're writing about things that appear to be pretty simple or straightforward, they're complex. Poetry itself is also endlessly complicated.
2: Yes.
0: I've been an intentional student of poetry for 20 years now. And what that means is I'm just getting to the point where I understand how much I don't know. Like, and I'm probably way off when I think about that. I am learning things all the time. It's one of the blessings of being a teacher. But holding that complexity is both a challenge and an opportunity. Not always, but poems are often fairly short. They're often contained things. They're often rooted around image or language or form. And for that reason, I think poets have the opportunity to consider how a specific focus can expand out to accommodate the complex. And the other aspect of it is all the decisions that go into making a poem. What structure shall it take? Decisions on the level of line, language, craft. Poets think a lot about sound and all the ways that sound can come forward in poetry. And I think what that complexity does is it allows the maker also to be very present, to be very attentive to the craft elements that go on to make the poem what it is.
2: To be present, to be intentional. How does a poem begin for you, Michael? how do you protect the beginning long enough for it to become something deeper?
0: Yeah. It almost always begins in captivation for me. And most of the time, I'm walking around and I see something, or I hear something, or I remember something, and I think to myself, I'm going to write this. I'm going to write a poem about this. And I'd say 98% of the time, I do. And then I like to walk around for a little while and trust that in that time, my entry point will come forward. And sometimes that's a line, sometimes it's a title, sometimes it's an image, sometimes it's the shape of the poem, the form it will take. But I just trust that captivation will guide me forward to an entry point that will eventually lead to the poem.
2: Is there any rhythm or rhyme to how you get captivated? I mean, does it happen at the same time every day? How does it happen?
0: Well, I think I came to understand that I'm a poet when I understood that the way I process the world is as a poet. And I don't wake up and walk around and say, let's go look for some poems. I never do that. Okay. But I do realize that I have over time cultivated this ability to stay open and to just trust that. I think over time you learn to see magnificence in unlikely places. It's what it comes down to. I sometimes can be blown away by how a small thing or a seemingly small thing will lead me to an insight I didn't even know I was seeking.
2: Kind of like, I wish somebody would have said, I'm sorry.
0: Mm-hmm.
2: Hmm.
0: Yep.
2: Speaking about rhythm and rhyme and voice, there's a long tradition in Black literature of drawing from oral storytelling, music, he said, mm-hmm. and spoken word.
0: Mm-hmm.
2: Do those traditions show up consciously in your work, or are they more intuitive, just a part of how you get down?
0: I would say two things here. I'm really interested in sound. One way I know a poem is ready is that I read it out loud, and sometimes I record it so that I can play it back. So I'm not reading and listening at the same time, so I can later just listen. So that oral aspect is important. Also, I read in public all the time. Sometimes my friends will say, you read too much. And I'm like, I don't know. Maybe that's true. But there are two things that are happening there. One is I regard that part as sacred. Always. Not related to poetry, just in general. It is, to me, the act of saying, I've made this thing. Can I share it with you? And having other people say yes. And then they receive the thing that you've made. That's holy to me. And it's also part of my process. I can read a poem at home out loud. I can record a poem and listen to it. And I'm like, oh yeah, I think it's ready. And then I read it in a room and I'm like, it needs more. There's more opportunity right here, this part right here. And it stands out in a way that it doesn't outside of that process. So it's a huge part of how I make things. And it's also one of my favorite parts. I think a lot about the poem as a performed thing. I don't think of myself as a stage poet or slam poet, but I do think of myself as someone who cares a great deal about how the poem is delivered when it is read on a stage or otherwise.
2: That makes so much sense to me. It is profound, the difference between reading a poem and hearing it.
0: Mm-hmm.
2: I was moved by the poem Coniferous Fathers mm-hmm. when I read it, but to hear it was an entirely different experience.
0: Yeah. I have a thing that I say to myself often before I read a poem, particularly if I'm reading it at an event. I just say, remember where you were. And what I mean by that is, remember where you were when the idea for this poem first arrived. Remember where you were when you understood what this poem was really about. Be present in those memories and be present in how you felt. One of the things I want to bring across is the emotion when I felt called to make it and when I started to understand where the poem was leading me. I want to be present in that, and I want people to know that the emotions of that are real for me, that they're authentic and that they're also integral. They're deeply connected to the poem itself. Yeah.
2: Mission accomplished.
0: Thank you.
2: Going back to your public writing, when you're responding to something happening in real time, on Facebook, for example, that's a different kind of urgency than poetry. How do you navigate the difference between writing in the moment and writing something that needs time to deepen?
0: Yeah, I give myself permission to occupy both postures. So the poem is this crafted, cultivated thing that might take a couple of weeks. The Facebook post, so behind the scenes, what people might not see is I usually write it, scan for typos, post it. I always add a picture typically because it increases engagement. And then throughout the day, I'll go back and I'll read it or I'll think of something else and I'll add it. Most of those end up edited 7 times, but it's a completely different kind of thing. What I'm trying to do is bring the idea forward and de-emphasize myself. I'm really, truly not trying to call attention to myself in that moment. I want to call attention to the thing I'm writing about. I want people to be present with that. Every once in a while, I'll start to write something on Facebook, and I'll think, I want to spend more time with this. I want to make something a bit more crafted here. This is going to take more time. I feel called a little bit more toward art in this moment. Just to give you a very quick example, I had a number of things that I posted after George Floyd was killed on a number of subjects, almost every day. And I was starting to think about how important it is to keep hold of joy, which led me to think about this song called Chocolate by this artist named Big Boy. And I was listening to that song like nonstop. Every time I walked the dogs, I would put it on, and it just was such a mood elevator for me, and it kept me light on heavy days, kept me bouncing out there with the dogs. Sometimes I'm shy as hell and I'm not a great dancer. And sometimes I'd be walking down the sidewalk and I'd just be like, oh, hey, hey, hey. Cause the song just, I couldn't help it. Whatever it is I was trying to hold, the song would not let me do anything except be joyful. And I wanted to write about that. And initially that was going to be a Facebook post. And I'm like, no, this is going to take more time. And that became an entire essay that I worked on for hours and sent out and found publication for and that type of thing. But mostly I'm just like, hey, sometimes I rhyme slow, sometimes I rhyme quick. Sometimes I write these things that are cultivated and sculpted with the kind of care most poets bring forward. And other times I'm just like, hey, my friends, can I just talk to you real quick about this thing? And I want it to be like that. I want it to kind of have that quality. Yeah.
2: I love the invitations. The invitations. Let's sit down and have a conversation. Consider this.
0: Yeah, yeah.
2: This is too much. How about another poem?
0: Sure.
2: Okay. Would you tell us a little bit about Man Dies After Coma and then read it for us?
0: Yeah, yeah. So poets sometimes think about form. And I don't know if this is an invented form or not. I kind of think it is. In the book, in Worldly Things, this poem visually, I want it to look like a newspaper column. So it's a little bit thinner. The right and left margin are justified like a newspaper column. And in this poem, I'm imagining that a young journalist has written an article about the murder of Freddie Gray and turned in a draft of that story. And then a newspaper editor, a more experienced newspaper person, has edited it so that it reads more like how newspapers usually report on these things. So in one version, and you can see things that have been struck through and things that are highlighted and plain text. The plain text is what the journalist wrote that is still there. The strike through is what the editor took out, and the bold print is what the editor added. So all of those things are kind of present on the page. It makes it maybe a little bit tricky to read for people who are engaging with the book. But what I want them to do is just be present in how this person who didn't understand how the newspaper world worked wrote one version. And then the newspaper world said, no, we have to say it like this. The humanity is gone. The police officers lose agency for their actions. So you'll hear two titles. I tend to refer to this poem as you did, Man Dies After Coma, but let's hear from the journalist first.
2: Thank you.
0: Another black man killed in police custody, Baltimore, Maryland. Police officers assaulted a 25-year-old man named Freddie Gray after allegedly finding him in possession of a knife. The officers threw Mr. Gray into the back of a police van. He was handcuffed at the time. The officers gave Mr. Gray a rough ride, which is also known as a cowboy ride or a nickel ride, to a detention facility. As a result of injuries sustained in the rough ride, Mr. Gray broke his spinal cord and severely damaged his larynx. Police officers ignored his request for help at least three separate times and let him suffer without any aid. Eventually, paramedics were called and he was transported to a hospital. Mr. Gray was resuscitated and underwent extensive surgery. Despite these efforts, Mr. Gray fell into a coma and died a week later as a direct result of injuries sustained while in police custody. Police encountered Mr. Gray on the morning of April 12, 2015, in Baltimore. Mr. Gray attempted to flee on foot, but police chased him and tackled him, searched him, found a knife in his pocket, and took him into police custody at 8:40 a.m. Two bystanders captured Mr. Gray's arrest with video recordings showing Mr. Gray being dragged into the van by officers. A bystander who knew Mr. Gray said the officers were folding him. Folding is a tactic often deployed by the Baltimore Police Department, wherein one officer bends the citizen's legs backwards while another officer holds the citizen down by putting a knee on his or her neck. Another person witnessed Mr. Gray being beaten with batons. Freddie Gray was the son of Gloria Darden. He had a twin sister, Frederica, and another sister, Carolina. At the time of his death, Mr. Gray lived in a house owned by his sisters in the Gilmore Homes neighborhood. He was 5 feet 8 inches tall and weighed 145 pounds. As with many young men growing up under similar circumstances, marginalized, disenfranchised, and unheard, Mr. Gray had a criminal record, mainly for misdemeanors and drug-related offenses. The unnamed police officers who killed Mr. Gray are on paid administrative leave, pending the outcome of an internal investigation. And now here comes the newspaper version with a different title. Man dies after coma. Sandtown, Winchester area of West Baltimore. Police officers apprehended a 25-year-old black male for possession of a switchblade. The officers placed the suspect into a department vehicle. He was handcuffed at the time, in keeping with standard protocol. The officers transported the suspect to a detention facility for questioning. Upon arrival, the officers noticed the suspect appeared to be injured. Paramedics were called, and he was transported to a hospital. Despite best efforts, the suspect fell into a coma and died a week later. Police encountered the suspect on the morning of April 12, 2015, in the Sandtown, Winchester area of West Baltimore. Unprovoked, the suspect attempted to flee on foot, but police detained him, searched him, found a switchblade in his pocket, and took him into custody at 8:40 a.m. The suspect lived in the notorious Gilmore Homes neighborhood. The suspect was later identified as Freddie Gray. He had a lengthy criminal record. Gray had been arrested a total of 22 times in Maryland. He had been involved in 20 criminal court cases, 5 of which were still active at the time of his death. The police officers who took Gray into custody are on administrative leave pending the outcome of an investigation.
2: That was our guest, Michael Kleber Diggs, reading Man Dies After Coma, a selection from his book, Worldly Things. I just can't transition without saying how deeply both of those versions impacted me. In the first version, I felt like a mother who, desperate to save her son, would want to know what happened in a humane way, and that I would want him to be spoken about humanely. And then the way the newspaper just stole everything. Everything.
0: Yeah.
2: And left the blame on him.
0: Mm-hmm. And left the police blameless.
2: Yes.
0: In the first version, he has a name. He has a mother. He has sisters. He has context. We have this opportunity. We have these column inches. We can talk about people as people. We can go toward their humanity. We can give voice to the tragedy and express the loss or help express it. But what we end up with is these anodyne, sanitized, cold, heartless, inhumane presentations that, you know, this police are like, they placed him in a van. They, oh gosh, he's in a coma. Like, I wonder what happened. And this is something that happens quite a lot. It happened to George Floyd too. There was an initial report that just was a lie on a dead man. And then we come to find out later, actually, that's not what really happened. Oh, someone has a video? Oh, it looks like something else happened here. This kind of stuff, like, I want to slow things down. I want us to be present. I despise the 24/7 news cycle and its tendency to move on to the next sensational thing without giving proper attention to the significance of something really important that happened. The whole world is told, move on from this. And then we've got these people here who will never move on, right? Mm-hmm. His twin sister will never move on. His mother will never move on. And I don't think we want a media that's participating in that erasure.
2: Right.
0: Or promoting falsehoods or calling us away from moments where we have an opportunity to really understand. But that's the media we have in many respects.
2: It's true. It's the media we have. Black media, they call them soldiers without swords.
0: Mm-hmm.
2: Because they always see us and they see that we get married and that we have love and, you know, they see that we graduate high school.
0: Right.
2: They don't try to erase us.
0: Yeah. I've had this argument for the longest time that among the more invisible demographics in America is the black middle class.
2: Oof.
0: Outside of the Cosby Show, complicated.
2: Complicated.
0: And then sometimes we like a few other shows here and there, but we don't give as much attention to that aspect of our humanity as we should, as we could, as exists. So.
2: You don't have to argue with me.
0: No,
2: I know that. I'm with
0: you.
2: Oh, Michael Kleeper Diggs, this is too good to be true. I cannot believe we're in studio recording this.
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2: Let's talk a little bit about Prison Writing Workshop.
0: Yeah.
2: I so admire the work you're doing there. Will you tell us, it just feels so significant right now in this conversation, particularly at this moment mm-hmm. in the world.
0: Yeah.
2: Will you tell us
0: yeah.
2: about what writing makes possible inside mm-hmm. a prison?
0: Sure. I was with a group of writers last night at Moose Lake Prison here in Minnesota. We meet on Thursday nights, and I feel richly blessed in those spaces. It's a complicated way to say it, right? Because the space itself is far from ideal. But in that space, I'm working with 12 writers. We're sharing ideas with each other. We're talking about poetry. I've been doing that for, I think it's my 11th year now.
2: Wow.
0: And I love to teach. And I also really love to be in that community with those writers for a zillion reasons. One is they do it because they want to.
2: Mm.
0: They don't get a tangible benefit out of being part of this in the way that you think about prison currencies. They're not going to get out sooner because they do it. They're doing it because they want to, because they love writing or they want to learn more about it. And we, over the years, have also been able to have long-term relationships with very talented writers. I just feel really grateful that I get an opportunity to do that work. There's a lot of amazing people in our community here in the Twin Cities who built the Minnesota Prison Writing Workshop, who sustain it, who make it possible, who manage the relationships with the Department of Corrections that allow us to teach classes in every adult correctional facility in the state. I just remember as my very first class at Oak Park Heights Prison was ending, really just finding myself hoping, like in a way that our hopes can be complicated sometimes, that I would love very much if the whole thing went away, like if our whole approach to incarceration and our whole incarceration culture would just go away. And also wanting always to be able to do this, to have that time with those artists and the things that they're making. Some of us do, but I think many of us are not necessarily thinking that this writing will be restorative or healing. I think we just understand that that's in there, right? I can't think of a time that I've gone in guiding people towards something restorative. I'm often thinking about all the things I think about in a class that I teach at a university. It's just, hey, here's how poets think about sound. We're going to think about assonance, consonance, alliteration, rhyme, repetition, meter. We're going to bring all those things forward, and now let's make something. Or here's a poem. Let's do something kind of like that ourselves. And what they create is entirely up to them. And often it's connected to the things that are important to them. And sometimes the things that are important to them are connected to repair and to introspection and to growth. And I think moving beyond error, which many of us also bring forward in the things that we're making. But sometimes it's about, I love cars, or I can't wait to garden again. I had a student once who just wrote that all the poems were about his dog. And I'm like, I love that, man. So I don't often try to guide them in what they're making. I do very much want to be present as we celebrate that and share ideas with each other.
2: I've got to imagine that feels like freedom, that already living in a Black body that's constrained even without prison walls, that you're even further constrained inside of a prison, but then here you come.
0: Yeah.
2: And you let me sing my song, and you let me put it down, and you let me write it down for posterity, and you let me feel the things that come with the writing. I imagine that feels like freedom to them.
0: Well, I am very aware of how it is in ways that are metaphorical, and I think also actual, kind of tearing down that wall.
2: Mm-hmm.
0: So first, someone from the other side of the wall is coming in. And second, things that are made inside the wall are going out.
2: Mm.
0: The work gets published. It gets shared. Everyone who works in a prison has to go through a volunteer training. And often when I go, I'm in a room with 50 people and 48 of them are religious people.
2: Mm.
0: And there's one poet and then there's someone doing sports programming. That's like the typical model. So I was sitting by a guy and we were talking and he said that when he was in high school, this is an older guy, that his high school basketball team used to go into Stillwater Prison all the time to play basketball with the people there. It was how they practiced. And I'm like, wow. And now that wall has become kind of bigger in a way. Community members hardly ever go into prisons and people in prisons hardly ever engage with people who are outside. So some of it I feel like does, you're right, it's a kind of freedom. Let's be, I mean, the sentence is the sentence.
2: Right.
0: It's probably too long.
2: Right, of course.
0: And at the same time, if there are things that we can do within that to get sharing and to be present and to, you know, open up the wall, even if it's for a little while, like, let's do it. Let's grab the gains we can grab.
2: It feels like giving them the opportunity to be intentional.
0: Yeah.
2: The ways that you continue to resonate with that theme throughout your writing, that they can intentionally choose how they show up and what they do and what they offer.
0: Right.
2: Yeah. I think that's beautiful. You're a mentor.
0: Yes.
2: At the Loft.
0: Yeah.
2: That's a pretty big deal, sir.
0: Oh, thank you.
2: Yeah. You're guiding writers who are also trying to find their voice or writing against dominant narratives. What do you find yourself encouraging most in those mentoring relationships?
0: Yeah. So the Loft Literary Center is our community writing space. I took a poetry class there in 1999 that changed my life. And my teacher for that class, Juliette Patterson, went on to become my mentor. And so I learned a lot of things as a result of my work with the Loft, how important community learning is, how important mentors are, how poems work. Like, I've heard a lot of things that I try to put forward in my practice now. I want to be connected to community learning. That's a really vibrant space. To the extent that I have things to share with people as a mentor, I really want to do that too. But the main part is, you know what? I think at the end of the day, if you love a thing, you want other people to know why you love it. You want to share that with them. Maybe you also want them to love it too a little bit, right? So I love poetry. I love being in community. This is a place where both of those things come together. I'm in the presence of people who are well on their way and people who are just starting to figure it out, or people are just thinking, I've now hit a time in my life when I have a little bit more time and I want to try something new. And I'm always thinking, like, what's next for each person who's part of this? And how can I encourage them forward in the same way that people encourage me forward? How can we keep that positive energy going and growing and part of what makes our community vibrant and loving and sharing and all the things? Creative.
2: I just love that. And we're not going to close this podcast without you talking about being the winner of the Max Ritvo Poetry Prize.
0: Yeah.
2: This is stellar, phenomenal, wow. Tell us about it.
0: Yeah, all right. So
2: congratulations.
0: Most first poetry books are published through contests.
2: Oh.
0: And I had a tremendous amount of help from friends here in the community when it came time to putting the poems in order and thinking about how the book could come together and things along those lines. And when it was ready, I was sending it around to different contests, and I entered the Max Ritvo Poetry Prize. Kind of, it's like lotto. You got to be in it to win it. And I loved what I had. I won't pretend otherwise. I felt the book was ready. I was excited by the prospect of it being out in the world, and I did not think I was going to win the Max Ritvo Poetry Prize. I just didn't. And I was out walking my dogs when my phone rang, and I let it roll to voicemail. Honestly, I thought it was my DFL call team wanting me to sign up for a shift. And I thought I'll call them back when I could see my calendar. And I played the voicemail, and it was Milkweed asking me to call them back. I'm not even going to lie, unless I was kind of like, I wonder what it's about. And then I talked to Daniel Slager, who's a publisher at Milkweed, and he let me know that I had won the Max Ritvo Poetry Prize. And it's one of those moments where I understood the words that were being said.
2: Right.
0: Longtime English speaker.
2: But couldn't comprehend.
0: I couldn't really put it together.
2: Mm-hmm.
0: I was stunned. I also still have the voicemail, by the way.
2: I love that. I love that for you.
0: I was stunned, and I felt really lucky. I also felt like my life was about to change. I'd been writing poems so long at home and sharing them in the community and sharing them with my friends and publishing a few of them kind of here and there, but really focusing on my craft and on writing. And I understood that I would have a debut here and that it would be within the world of poetry a bit larger than some of the other debuts. And my life has been different since it came out, and I'm entirely grateful for it. I feel very fortunate. I feel blessed. I feel encouraged, and I need that encouragement. You know, when I'm writing, I feel like I can do this. I think there's a tremendous opportunity in it.
2: Mm.
0: Black poetry right now is so vibrant. When I think about the poets who are really shaping the art, Dinesh Smith comes to mind, Patricia Smith comes to mind, Jericho Brown comes to mind, Natasha Trethewey comes to mind, Rita Dove, Tracy K. Smith. There are so many titans right now. The art is so deeply affected by Black makers right now. There's also a tremendous vibrancy in African immigrants who are really adding so much to the space. And it means that you have an opportunity to contribute your voice to that. It also means that you are part of a community. And there's so many rich blessings in that. I also really am so committed to this idea that every poet should just be who they are.
2: Hmm.
0: If what you're drawn to write about is your queerness, your Blackness, your nerdiness, if you're a technician, if you're a stage poet, if you're a scene maker, like, I'm super captivated by the breadth of our voices, how wide they are, how multifaceted they are, how they really help bring forward a necessary reminder in America that Blackness is in many ways indefinable. Mm. There's so many of us fascinated by so many things. I want our anime brothers and sisters to like love anime and write about that. And I want people who are serving up that street realness to do that too, and everything in between and other things beside. And so I also just love how many possibilities there are for people to just be who they are. Like, that's foundational. You have to be yourself. You can't fake it. It won't work. So it is this community. It is this tradition. It is this inheritance. Hmm. It is this rich, rich blessing. And I think it's all pointed toward reminding us to be yourself. Be yourself, be who you are, love what you love, bring that forward. It's all part of it. It's all part of who we are. And for that reason, it's vital and necessary. So, yeah, it means a lot to me. And I'm inspired all the time reading things made by my contemporaries and learning from them in the same way that I learned from Gwendolyn Brooks and Lucille Clifton and Phyllis Wheatley. Let's take it way back
2: to, yeah, Phyllis.
0: And yeah, I feel like so grateful that our richness is available in this art.
2: You make me excited about poetry in a way I have never been. I don't know. I might write a poem. I don't know what I'm going to do. I might have to take a class.
0: I love it.
2: I mean, you just, your love of it is infectious. It's contagious.
0: Yeah. Oh. I proselytize. I'm an evangelist.
2: I love it. Uh-huh. You are converting me. Uh-huh. Michael, what are you reading?
0: So I knew you were going to ask me that. And I'm like, should I lie? And I'm like, no. I'm not going
2: to
0: lie.
2: No need to lie, friend.
0: You and I are talking. It's April. I'm teaching. We're marching toward the end of the semester. I read all the time.
2: Oh, I love
0: that. Right now, I'm reading a book called The Keeper by an Irish writer named Tana French. It's a mystery. Listen, I love my mysteries. I love my spy novels. In the summer especially, I love to just read whodunits and spy versus spy type of things. I also just finished reading The Ghosts of Fourth Street by Laurie Herzl, who lives here in the Twin Cities and was a longtime books editor at the Star Tribune. It's such a beautiful book. I got a mountain of grading waiting for me, and I need something light and interesting. I know as soon as I can, I'm going to read Ken by Tayari Jones, which just came out, and I can't wait. My TBR, my to-be-read pile is insane, and this summer I'm going to tear it up.
2: I can't wait. His name is Michael Kleber Diggs, and you heard him right here on Black Market Reads. Michael, thank you.
0: Yeah, my pleasure. I feel so grateful for this time and for this conversation.
2: I do too.
0: Yeah.
2: I feel present.
0: Thank you.
2: 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He is Michael Kleber Diggs, and I'm Lissa Jones, and this is Black Market Reads. 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

do, and what better than some good old Brazilian folk from all over the country to deliver such an ambience. I feel like we have listened to a lot of specific Brazilian folk, like I had a show solely on Northern Brazilian music, another on Northeastern Brazilian music, and others solely about choro or old school samba and instrumental folk music from the 50s and the 60s. The approach for tonight is more compilatory than whatnot, and you know that I love doing that. And we have Brazilian folk from all over the country tonight, and from very different time points in history. We have Familiar Sounds by Baden-Powell and Belchior, which I have played a fair amount here, and I'm a huge fan of their music. There is also a featured song between Belchior and Fagner. They made such wonderful music together back in the 80s. We have some choro samba-esque type folk with Paulina Viola, a mastermind of choro and samba, Osvaldo Montenegro's folk's work, the wonderful Beth Carvalho, one of my favorite aunt's favorite musician, so I grew up listening to a lot of her music. The beautiful voice of Amelinha, also Valença, Julia Vargas, Paula Cavasiuk, and some of my other old favorites by Secos e Molhados, led by the beautiful tenor voice of Ney Mato Grosso, as well as Marisa Monte, Shanghai, and one of my favorite songs written by Caetano, mashed up with one of Chico Buarque's masterpieces and sung live by them in the 1972 recording show together. I think the thing that ties these songs together, other than being what I deem to be Brazilian folk across time, is that they're incredibly Brazilian on their themes. We're talking about bohemian urban love, the seasons, the street and the subject's neighborhood, Brazilian trees, the Northeastern frevo dance, religious and spiritual stories, and like Catholicism-esque themes, and also just general hope. I think this is an excellent sampling of folk music evolving across the decades from as early as 1960s to 2017 in this selection. And as always, if you want information on the song you're listening to, download the WFNU app or make sure to check the website WFNU.org to track it down. 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
1: That expropriation of the third world has been going on for 400 years brings us to another revelation, namely that the third world is not poor. You don't go to poor countries to make money. There are very few poor countries in this world. Most countries are rich. The Philippines are rich. Brazil is rich. Mexico is rich. Chile is rich. Only the people are poor.